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4: This is a Fox News alert. I'm Daria Albinger. The 4th of July celebrations are on hold, at least for a while, in the nation's capital. The National Mall has been evacuated as strong storms gather near the Washington, D.C. area and are expected to move in very soon. And this is all ahead of President Trump's July 4th speech. At this point, we are told the speech is still on. But for the time being, the celebrations on the National Mall are on hold. A parade of tall ships from around the world made their way through New York Harbor today to mark the nation's semi-sesquicentennial. Vice President Vance was there to greet them and the crowds who came to see him.
5: While the Continental Congress met in Philadelphia to ratify the Declaration of Independence, General Washington was right here in Manhattan, peering out on this beautiful land and beautiful sea. His attention was fixed on the horizon, watching for sails of the most powerful navy.
4: It was the largest fleet of the world's tall ships and gray hull military ships to sail past the Statue of Liberty. Well, the big celebrations are expected later tonight, mainly the big fireworks. But President Trump got a jump start on things last night at Mount Rushmore.
6: A generation after we fought and won the Cold War against the menace of communism, there is now a resurgence of the communist menace in our land, including from newcomers to our country who embrace ideas totally opposed to our way of life and our great success.
4: Talked up U.S. exceptionalism and warned of a new threat to the nation. The death toll after Venezuela's devastating earthquakes last week is rising. There are now at least 3,000 confirmed deaths, and there are nearly 16,000 people who are homeless, and a number of people, we are told, are still missing. So that number of dead is expected to arise. 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
4: Canada is out of the World Cup, falling to Morocco 3-0 in Philadelphia. A 4th of July match was played today.
10: Today is the start of the round of 16 here in Philadelphia. It'll be Paraguay versus France. David versus Goliath. Paraguay upsetting Germany. Can they take down two heavyweights in a row? You know, last night, Cape Verde, the Cinderella story so far of this World Cup, the smallest nation to ever make the knockout stage, almost defeating the defending champions Lionel Messi and Argentina. Cape Verde's Sidney Cabral with maybe the goal of the World Cup to tie it, but ultimately losing 3-2 in extra time. Now, as for the United States, the men's team is preparing for its game against Belgium 8 p.m. Monday night. A win sends the U.S. to the quarterfinals for just the second time ever.
4: France beat Paraguay 1-0. That was Fox's Brian Yenis reporting. America 250 celebrations are underway coast to coast, including block parties, which are big celebrations this year. This one's at Fort Campbell, Kentucky.
11: This is the only official America 250 event happening at a military base. So it's really pretty special because what better way to celebrate America than the men and women who defend it? So this place is going to be packed up when it kicks off. A Ferris wheel, lots of games here. And then we have lots of food trucks, delicious tacos. I can tell you it smells good out here. So these people who are coming are in for a treat. There's also going to be a military ceremony, a concert, and a lot of fireworks. But really what makes Fort Campbell so special, it's not about the celebration. It's the mission here and the history of this place. The post is home to some of the Army's most elite units.
4: Fox's Brooke Taylor reporting, but again, the National Mall has been evacuated as strong storms move into the Washington, D.C. area. President Trump's speech, as far as we know, is still on. I'm Daria Albinger. This is Fox News.
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2: 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But first, this Everyday Matters forecast is courtesy of the Grant County ESD. 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Now for the weather. In the John Day Valley, including Prairie City, this evening will have sunny skies, moving to clear skies, and temperatures lowering to around 67. Overnight, there'll be clear skies with a low for the night getting down around 53. Tomorrow morning, we'll have sunny skies with temperatures rising up to around 55. Through Sitka, it's south in Naharna County. This evening will have sunny skies, moving to clear skies, and temperatures lowering to around 64. Overnight, there'll be clear skies with a low for the night getting down around 50. Tomorrow morning, we'll have sunshine-filled skies and temperatures rising up to around 74. For your current weather, log on to ElkhornMediaGroup.com.
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1: Celebrating America's 250th birthday, they were two teenage boys with vivid imaginations and a love of science fiction when they changed our culture forever. In 1933, Jerry Siegel and Joe Shuster created a costume superhero with a secret identity, and 5 years later, Superman debuted in Action Comics number one. For almost 90 years, the last son of Krypton has fought for truth, justice, and the American way.
2: What is a hero? My answer was that a hero is someone who commits a courageous action without considering the consequences. Now my definition is completely different. I think a hero is an ordinary individual who finds the strength to persevere and endure in spite of overwhelming obstacles.
1: Siegel and Shuster created a whole new genre of fiction that led to the pantheon of superheroes, including Batman, Wonder Woman, and Green Lantern.
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1: The news starts now.
2: They're evacuating the National Mall. I'm Carmen Roberts, Fox News. Officials ordered people gathered at the National Mall tonight to seek safe shelter as thunderstorms gathered around Washington just hours before President Trump is scheduled to deliver a speech commemorating America's 250th anniversary.
3: Spokesperson from Freedom 250 putting out a statement just saying the safety of our guests, performers, and staff is our top priority due to approaching severe storms. Freedom 250, the U.S. Secret Service, the Parks Service and National Park Service and others are asking guests to evacuate event grounds and seek temporary shelter in a nearby shelter area.
2: Fox's Griff Jenkins. And Vice President J.D. Vance, meantime, celebrated in New York City today during the Tall Ships Parade.
4: While the Continental Congress met in Philadelphia to ratify the Declaration of Independence, General Washington was right here in Manhattan, peering out on this beautiful land and beautiful sea. His attention was fixed on the horizon, watching for sails of the most powerful navy.
2: The Sail Forth 250 Parade of Tall Ships sailed through the New York Harbor and up the Hudson River. And as the U.S. celebrates, Iran mourns.
5: Hundreds of thousands of people filling the streets of Tehran today as Iran began a days-long funeral for the Supreme Leader Ayatollah Ali Khamenei, killed in a U.S.-backed Israeli airstrike during the Iran War. Crowds marching past his flag-draped coffin chanting death to America and death to Israel, man calling for revenge. That funeral also marking a pivotal moment for Iran's leadership as the Ayatollah Mojtaba Khamenei takes power and the regime tries to strengthen its position during negotiations over a permanent end to the war and control of the Strait of Hormuz.
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2: Democrats are seizing on President Trump's soaring wealth as a campaign opportunity. His personal fortune topped $2 billion last year, and Democrats are arguing that he has grown rich in office while Americans struggle with the economy. The president brushing off the criticism, saying that everybody is profiting, crediting a rising stock market. The long holiday weekend means more than just parades and fireworks. It also means some good sales.
18: Summer may have just arrived, at least officially, but retailers are already looking ahead to fall, and they're marking some things down big time for July 4th sales, both in brick-and-mortar stores and online. The website Dad Deal says that means you can find bargains on a lot of things you'll use right now, like grills and outdoor furniture and summer apparel, including swimwear. There are also discounts on major appliances, especially at big box stores. You may want to wait, though, on buying computers and other tech until the back-to-school sales begin. And those will get underway in a matter of weeks. Daria Albinger, Fox News.
2: And Americans from coast to coast and probably around the world will be turning their attention to Lumen Field in Seattle Monday, where the U.S. will face Belgium in the World Cup Round 16 match. Fox's Jonathan Hunt is in L.A. with more.
19: Monday night, U.S. against Belgium. Belgium's a good team. They have a couple of superstars of soccer in midfielder Kevin De Bruyne and striker Romelu Lukaku. So it's not going to be easy for the U.S. But the spirit that this team is showing, the determination, of course, to do it for Flo. Flo Balogun, who was so unjustly red-carded in that last game and will have to miss Monday night's game. The entire team determined to make it through to beat Belgium.
2: And again, we are watching thunderstorms gathering in Washington, D.C., where they have ordered the evacuation of the National Mall. I'm Carmen Roberts. This is Fox News.
0: It's more than just music. It's about stories, heart, and the American spirit. It's Real Country, 94.5 KJDY.

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3: The celebration's on hold in D.C. I'm Daria Albinger, Fox News. The big 4th of July extravaganza was supposed to be underway by now on the National Mall, with the president expected to speak in a matter of minutes. We're not sure that's going to happen at this point. The mall's been evacuated as strong storms move through the area. Now, what we are being told is that the president is expected to deliver his July 4th speech tonight, although the exact timing remains fluid due to the severe weather. Earlier today, Vice President Vance was in New York, where a parade of tall ships from around the world joined U.S. military vessels on the Hudson River. He greeted them and the crowds who were there to see him.
4: While the Continental Congress met in Philadelphia to ratify the Declaration of Independence, General Washington was right here in Manhattan, peering out on this beautiful land and beautiful sea. His attention was fixed on the horizon, watching for sails of the most powerful navy.
3: It was the largest fleet of the world's tall ships and gray hull ships to sail past the Statue of Liberty. We've just gotten an update on the president's speech. He's expected to deliver his remarks at 11 o'clock Eastern time. And then the fireworks will follow. It's going to be a late night on the National Mall. The president addressed a crowd at Mount Rushmore last night.
5: A generation after we fought and won the Cold War against the menace of communism, there is now a resurgence of the communist menace in our land, including from newcomers to our country who embrace ideas totally opposed to our way of life and our great success.
3: He talked up American exceptionalism and he warned of what he calls a new threat to the nation. In Venezuela, deaths from the earthquakes last week taking a jump to nearly 3,000. 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
3: At the World Cup, Morocco pounded Canada 3-0 and France got past Paraguay 1-0 in a 4th of July match in Philadelphia.
7: Today is the start of the round of 16 here in Philadelphia. It'll be Paraguay versus France. David versus Goliath. Paraguay upsetting Germany. Can they take down two heavyweights in a row? You know, last night, Cape Verde, the Cinderella story so far of this World Cup, the smallest nation to ever make the knockout stage, almost defeating the defending champions Lionel Messi and Argentina. Cape Verde's Sidney Cabral with maybe the goal of the World Cup to tie it, but ultimately losing 3-2 in extra time. Now, as for the United States, the men's team is preparing for its game against Belgium 8 p.m. Monday night. A win sends the U.S. to the quarterfinals for just the second time ever.
3: That's Fox's Brian Yenis. Fort Campbell, Kentucky is marking the nation's 250th with a classic American celebration, a block party.
8: This is the only official America 250 event happening at a military base. So it's really pretty special because what better way to celebrate America than the men and women who defend it. So this place is going to be packed up when it kicks off. A Ferris wheel, lots of games here. And then we have lots of food trucks, delicious tacos. I can tell you it smells good out here. So these people who are coming are in for a treat. There's also going to be a military ceremony, a concert, and a lot of fireworks. But really, what makes Fort Campbell so special, it's not about the celebration. It's the mission here and the history of this place. The post is home to some of the Army's most elite units.
3: That's Fox's Brooke Taylor. And again, we have just gotten word from the White House that the president is expected to give his 4th of July address at 11 o'clock Eastern time. And then the fireworks are going to follow. I'm Daria Albinger. This is Fox News.
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2: July 4th celebrations. I'm Deborah Valentine, Fox News. Extreme heat and thunderstorms affecting America 250 celebrations this July 4th. A crowd on hand at the National Mall in Washington, D.C. was ordered to take cover due to thunderstorms ahead of President Trump's address rescheduled to 11 p.m. Eastern Time. Vice President J.D. Vance paid a visit to New York City today for the Sail 4th 250 Parade of Tall Ships.
3: It is a very American thing to ring in 250 years of American history by parading our naval and Air Force might for the world to see. But I can't help but consider that 250 years ago, the waters of New York Harbor looked very, very different.
2: The boat parade began at the Verrazano Narrows Bridge, past the Statue of Liberty to the Hudson River, heading north to the George Washington Bridge. Fort Campbell, Kentucky is marking America 250 historic celebration. Fox's Brooke Taylor reports from the military base home to the 101st Airborne Division.
4: It's the only America 250 event happening on an active military base. You have a massive carnival. You have rides, games, any type of food you can imagine. We have a lemonade stand, you name it. But what really stands out is who is out here. These are military families, people who know better than anyone what it means to defend this country and the freedoms that we are celebrating. Now, this is one of the country's most important military installations, so we can't celebrate America's 250 without talking about the incredible history here. Fort Campbell, it is home to some of the Army's most elite units, including the legendary 101st Airborne Division, known as the Screaming Eagles. They changed the course of World War II with their parachute assault in Normandy on D-Day.
2: New York City celebrating the nation's semi-quincentennial by holding eight ball drops in Times Square, each taking place at midnight for every American time zone. 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
5: 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Just click listen, then swipe right and hear the latest news updates on your time. 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
2: As the U.S. celebrates, Iran mourns as it holds a days-long funeral for its late leader killed at the start of the U.S.-Israel-Iran conflict.
9: Hundreds of thousands of people filling the streets of Tehran today as Iran began a days-long funeral for the Supreme Leader Ayatollah Ali Khamenei, killed in a U.S.-backed Israeli airstrike during the Iran War. Crowds marching past his flag-draped coffin chanting death to America and death to Israel, man calling for revenge. That funeral also marking a pivotal moment for Iran's leadership as the Ayatollah Mojtaba Khamenei takes power and the regime tries to strengthen its position during negotiations over a permanent end to the war and control of the Strait of Hormuz.
2: Fox's Paul Stevens reporting. Only 4 months ahead of the midterm elections, Republicans are looking to nail down their messaging as a wave of candidates describing themselves as Democratic Socialists continues to capture the attention of voters across the U.S. Representative Ryan McKenzie, a Pennsylvania Republican, joined Fox's America 250, The Will Cain Show. He comments on what he calls the rising influence of socialism within the Democratic Party.
10: We are under threat from the far left who wants to push their socialist ideas. They have failed everywhere around the world, but yet they want to push that failed ideology on us now.
2: This comes as many members of the GOP continue to raise concerns over New York City Mayor Zohran Mamdani, a self-described Democratic Socialist. Paul Pelosi, the 86-year-old husband of former House Speaker Nancy Pelosi of California, is facing a misdemeanor hit-and-run charge. Authorities say Pelosi allegedly struck a parked vehicle in Napa County, California on Friday and then drove away. The Napa County Sheriff said Pelosi continued driving until his vehicle became disabled. Authorities said alcohol was not a factor in the crash. Pelosi told police he hit something but didn't know what. I'm Deborah Valentine. This is Fox News.
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2: July 4th celebrations. I'm Deborah Valentine, Fox News. Extreme heat and thunderstorms affecting America 250 celebrations this July 4th. A crowd on hand at the National Mall in Washington, D.C. was ordered to take cover due to thunderstorms ahead of President Trump's address rescheduled to 11 p.m. Eastern Time. Vice President J.D. Vance paid a visit to New York City today for the Sail 4th 250 Parade of Tall Ships.
3: It is a very American thing to ring in 250 years of American history by parading our naval and Air Force might for the world to see. But I can't help but consider that 250 years ago, the waters of New York Harbor looked very, very different.
2: The boat parade began at the Verrazano Narrows Bridge, past the Statue of Liberty to the Hudson River, heading north to the George Washington Bridge. Fort Campbell, Kentucky is marking America 250 historic celebration. Fox's Brooke Taylor reports from the military base home to the 101st Airborne Division.
4: It's the only America 250 event happening on an active military base. You have a massive carnival. You have rides, games, any type of food you can imagine. We have a lemonade stand. You name it. But what really stands out is who is out here. These are military families, people who know better than anyone what it means to defend this country and the freedoms that we are celebrating. Now, this is one of the country's most important military installations, so we can't celebrate America's 250 without talking about the incredible history here. Fort Campbell, it is home to some of the Army's most elite units, including the legendary 101st Airborne Division, known as the Screaming Eagles. They changed the course of World War II with their parachute assault in Normandy on D-Day.
2: New York City celebrating the nation's semi-quincentennial by holding eight ball drops in Times Square, each taking place at midnight for every American time zone. 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
2: As the U.S. celebrates, Iran mourns as it holds a days-long funeral for its late leader killed at the start of the U.S.-Israel-Iran conflict.
8: Hundreds of thousands of people filling the streets of Tehran today as Iran began a days-long funeral for the Supreme Leader Ayatollah Ali Khamenei, killed in a U.S.-backed Israeli airstrike during the Iran War. Crowds marching past his flag-draped coffin chanting death to America and death to Israel, man calling for revenge. That funeral also marking a pivotal moment for Iran's leadership as the Ayatollah Mojtaba Khamenei takes power and the regime tries to strengthen its position during negotiations over a permanent end to the war and control of the Strait of Hormuz.
2: Fox's Paul Stevens reporting. Only 4 months ahead of the midterm elections, Republicans are looking to nail down their messaging as a wave of candidates describing themselves as Democratic Socialists continues to capture the attention of voters across the U.S. Representative Ryan McKenzie, a Pennsylvania Republican, joined Fox's America 250, The Will Cain Show. He comments on what he calls the rising influence of socialism within the Democratic Party.
9: We are under threat from the far left who wants to push their socialist ideas. They have failed everywhere around the world, but yet they want to push that failed ideology on us now.
2: This comes as many members of the GOP continue to raise concerns over New York City Mayor Zohran Mamdani, a self-described Democratic Socialist. Paul Pelosi, the 86-year-old husband of former House Speaker Nancy Pelosi of California, is facing a misdemeanor hit-and-run charge. Authorities say Pelosi allegedly struck a parked vehicle in Napa County, California on Friday and then drove away. The Napa County Sheriff said Pelosi continued driving until his vehicle became disabled. Authorities said alcohol was not a factor in the crash. Pelosi told police he hit something but didn't know what. I'm Deborah Valentine. This is Fox News.
0: Tired of pop songs pretending to be country? We are too. That's why we play real country.
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2: Celebrating America's 250th birthday, the American Revolutionary War began on April 19, 1775, with the battles of Concord and Lexington as the 13 colonies sought to separate themselves from Britain. On July 4, 1776, the Declaration of Independence was signed, but the war didn't end until both countries signed the Treaty of Paris in 1783. Fighting stopped at Yorktown in 1781, but we didn't have instant communication in the 18th century. Messages traveled by ships crossing the Atlantic Ocean, and it would take months to receive a reply before peace could be achieved.
3: America, it's not just a name, it's a spirit. Happy birthday, America.
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2: America 250. I'm Deborah Valentine, Fox News. President Trump speaking to Americans from the National Mall in Washington, D.C. on the nation's 250th birthday as communities across the U.S. celebrate the nation's semi-quincentennial.
3: This country is the home of freedom. This is the land of liberty. And this is a flag that's the banner of the most extraordinary, most exceptional, most incredible nation ever to exist on the face of the earth, and we're doing better now than we've ever done before.
2: The president using the event to promote his long-standing initiative requiring voter ID for elections.
3: America is back, and we want to keep America great, and we will do so by approving the Save America Act, which means all voters must show voter ID.
2: Democratic congressional leadership has referred to voter ID as Jim Crow 2.0. Many Americans from coast to coast, celebrations delayed, shortened, or canceled due to weather-related events after millions of Americans spent the past few days dealing with triple-digit temperatures. Primary election season continues with Arizona holding the lone primary for the month of July.
4: This fall, Democratic Governor Katie Hobbs will face one of four Republicans running in the governor's primary July 21st, including Congressman David Schweikert and Andy Biggs. There are at least two toss-up congressional districts in Arizona. Schweikert's run for governor leaves District 1 open. Three Republicans are running, along with four Democrats, including Marlene Woods, who's endorsed by the Democratic Congressional Campaign Committee. Democrat and Dr. Amish Shah ran against Schweikert 4 years ago and lost by 4 points. He's running again. In District 6, incumbent Republican Congressman Juan Ciscomani is running unopposed. He will face retired Marine Joanna Mendoza, who also has no primary challengers. Jessica Rosenthal, Fox News.
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2: President Trump is pulling the plug on a trade deal negotiated during his first term. Fox's Jared Halpern has more from the White House.
16: The Trump administration is not renewing the U.S.-Mexico-Canada trade pact, allowing a July 1st deadline to extend the agreement for 16 more years to pass. That decision was expected. President Trump has signaled dissatisfaction with the deal and says he prefers one-on-one trade agreements. Trump administration officials have already kickstarted a review process, meeting separately with Canadian and Mexican counterparts. That could lead to a renegotiation of the treaty. At the White House, Jared Halpern, Fox News.
2: As the U.S. celebrates America 250, Iran mourns as it holds a days-long funeral for its late leader, killed at the start of the U.S.-Israel-Iran conflict.
17: Hundreds of thousands of people filling the streets of Tehran as Iran began a days-long funeral for the Supreme Leader Ayatollah Ali Khamenei, killed in a U.S.-backed Israeli airstrike during the Iran War. Crowds marching past his flag-draped coffin, chanting death to America and death to Israel, man calling for revenge. That funeral also marking a pivotal moment for Iran's leadership as the Ayatollah Mojtaba Khamenei takes power and the regime tries to strengthen its position during negotiations over a permanent end to the war and control of the Strait of Hormuz.
2: Fox's Paul Stevens with that report on the days-long funeral. Paul Pelosi, the 86-year-old husband of former House Speaker Nancy Pelosi of California, is now facing a misdemeanor hit-and-run charge. Authorities say the 86-year-old Pelosi allegedly struck a parked vehicle in Napa County, California on Friday and then allegedly drove away. The Napa County Sheriff's Office said Pelosi continued driving until his vehicle became disabled. Authorities said alcohol was not a factor in the crash. Pelosi told police he knew he hit something something but didn't know what. The sheriff's office said it will submit a driver reevaluation. I'm Deborah Valentine. This is Fox News.
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2: America 250. I'm Deborah Valentine, Fox News. President Trump speaking to Americans from the National Mall in Washington, D.C. on the nation's 250th birthday as communities across the U.S. celebrate the nation's semi-quincentennial.
3: This country is the home of freedom. This is the land of liberty. And this is a flag that's the banner of the most extraordinary, most exceptional, most incredible nation ever to exist on the face of the earth, and we're doing better now than we've ever done before.
2: The president using the event to promote his long-standing initiative requiring voter ID for elections.
3: America is back, and we want to keep America great, and we will do so by approving the Save America Act, which means all voters must show voter ID.
2: Democratic congressional leadership has referred to voter ID as Jim Crow 2.0. Many Americans from coast to coast, celebrations delayed, shortened, or canceled due to weather-related events after millions of Americans spent the past few days dealing with triple-digit temperatures. Primary election season continues with Arizona holding the lone primary for the month of July.
4: This fall, Democratic Governor Katie Hobbs will face one of four Republicans running in the governor's primary July 21st, including Congressman David Schweikert and Andy Biggs. There are at least two toss-up congressional districts in Arizona. Schweikert's run for governor leaves District 1 open. Three Republicans are running, along with four Democrats, including Marlene Woods, who's endorsed by the Democratic Congressional Campaign Committee. Democrat and Dr. Amish Shah ran against Schweikert 4 years ago and lost by 4 points. He's running again. In District 6, incumbent Republican Congressman Juan Ciscomani is running unopposed. He will face retired Marine Joanna Mendoza, who also has no primary challengers. Jessica Rosenthal, Fox News.
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2: President Trump is pulling the plug on a trade deal negotiated during his first term. Fox's Jared Halpern has more from the White House.
6: The Trump administration is not renewing the U.S.-Mexico-Canada trade pact, allowing a July 1st deadline to extend the agreement for 16 more years to pass. That decision was expected. President Trump has signaled dissatisfaction with the deal and says he prefers one-on-one trade agreements. Trump administration officials have already kickstarted a review process, meeting separately with Canadian and Mexican counterparts. That could lead to a renegotiation of the treaty. At the White House, Jared Halpern, Fox News.
2: As the U.S. celebrates America 250, Iran mourns as it holds a days-long funeral for its late leader, killed at the start of the U.S.-Israel-Iran conflict.
7: Hundreds of thousands of people filling the streets of Tehran as Iran began a days-long funeral for the Supreme Leader Ayatollah Ali Khamenei, killed in a U.S.-backed Israeli airstrike during the Iran war. Crowds marching past his flag-draped coffin chanting death to America and death to Israel, man calling for revenge. That funeral also marking a pivotal moment for Iran's leadership as the Ayatollah Mojtaba Khamenei takes power and the regime tries to strengthen its position during negotiations over a permanent end to the war and control of the Strait of Hormuz.
2: Fox's Paul Stevens with that report on the days-long funeral. Paul Pelosi, the 86-year-old husband of former House Speaker Nancy Pelosi of California, is now facing a misdemeanor hit-and-run charge. Authorities say the 86-year-old Pelosi allegedly struck a parked vehicle in Napa County, California on Friday and then allegedly drove away. The Napa County Sheriff's Office said Pelosi continued driving until his vehicle became disabled. Authorities said alcohol was not a factor in the crash. Pelosi told police he knew he had something but didn't know what. The sheriff's office said it will submit a driver reevaluation. I'm Deborah Valentine. This is Fox News.
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2: Celebrating America's 250th birthday, public libraries, fire departments, the post office, lightning rods that save lives, the Declaration of Independence, they all have one person in common, Benjamin Franklin, one of our nation's most important founders.
3: Ben Franklin, he was the world's most famous scientist in his day. He's not remembered here as that. He's remembered as a founding father.
2: As U.S. ambassador to France, he convinced their powerful monarchy to back a risky rebellion that helped the 13 colonies win the battle against Britain to create the United States. His experiments with a kite proved that lightning was electricity. He helped write the Declaration of Independence and was a leading voice at the Constitutional Convention. He was a master of science, politics, diplomacy, and culture. And America would look very different if it weren't for the man born in poverty who rose to become one of the most influential figures of the 18th century.
4: America. It's not just a name. It's a spirit. Happy birthday, America.
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3: Washington celebrates the 4th. I'm Deborah Valentine, Fox News. President Trump spoke to Americans from the National Mall in Washington, D.C. on the nation's 250th birthday late Saturday as communities across the U.S. mark the nation's semi-quincentennial.
4: We're celebrating freedom's triumph over tyranny, liberty's conquest over oppression, and the enduring victory of the American spirit from the July 4th, 1776 to July 4th, 2026.
3: President Trump talking equality during the speech, citing the Declaration of Independence while blasting communism.
4: As our Declaration of Independence tells us, we are all made in the image of one Almighty God. And a communist will never say that. That's for sure.
3: The event, followed by a large fireworks display, was delayed due to thunderstorms hitting the nation's capital. Many celebrations from coast to coast delayed, shortened, or even canceled due to inclement weather, including triple-digit temperatures during the past few days. The death toll climbing in Venezuela following back-to-back earthquakes.
5: The death toll in Venezuela from the massive earthquakes that struck June 24th has climbed to nearly 3,000. A government official confirms 2,954 people are dead, more than 16,500 injured, and at least 16,000 people left homeless. Tens of thousands of emergency workers, backed by more than 3,000 international rescue personnel, are pushing through exhausting search and rescue operations, digging through the rubble, while medical teams are racing to treat the thousands of survivors. Carmen Roberts, Fox News.
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3: President Trump is pulling the plug on a trade deal negotiated during his first term. Fox's Jared Halpern has more.
8: The Trump administration is not renewing the U.S.-Mexico-Canada trade pact, allowing a July 1st deadline to extend the agreement for 16 more years to pass. That decision was expected. President Trump has signaled dissatisfaction with the deal and says he prefers one-on-one trade agreements. Trump administration officials have already kickstarted a review process, meeting separately with Canadian and Mexican counterparts. That could lead to a renegotiation of the treaty. At the White House, Jared Halpern, Fox News.
3: As the U.S. celebrates America 250, Iran mourns as it holds a days-long funeral for its late leader, killed at the start of the U.S.-Israel-Iran conflict.
9: Hundreds of thousands of people filling the streets of Tehran as Iran began a days-long funeral for the Supreme Leader Ayatollah Ali Khamenei, killed in a U.S.-backed Israeli airstrike during the Iran War. Crowds marching past his flag-draped coffin chanting death to America and death to Israel, man calling for revenge. That funeral also marking a pivotal moment for Iran's leadership as the Ayatollah Mojtaba Khamenei takes power and the regime tries to strengthen its position during negotiations over a permanent end to the war and control of the Strait of Hormuz.
3: Fox's Paul Stevens reporting. The Department of Transportation is investing over $1 billion to upgrade the nation's airports. Transportation Secretary Sean Duffy, joining Fox and Friends Weekend, explains it involves updating the nation's air traffic control system.
10: Our systems are old, and Donald Trump said, you know what, we have a epic opportunity to revamp, to rebuild a brand new air traffic control system.
3: Secretary Duffy also said the project will be completed in 2.5 years. The funding was contained in last year's One Big Beautiful Bill, as President Trump labeled it. I'm Deborah Valentine. This is Fox News.
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said you weren't what we were looking for. 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
2: Washington celebrates the 4th. I'm Deborah Valentine, Fox News. President Trump spoke to Americans from the National Mall in Washington, D.C. on the nation's 250th birthday late Saturday as communities across the U.S. mark the nation's semi-quincentennial.
3: We're celebrating freedom's triumph over tyranny, liberty's conquest over oppression, and the enduring victory of the American spirit from the July 4th, 1776 to July 4th, 2026.
2: President Trump talking equality during the speech, citing the Declaration of Independence while blasting communism.
3: As our Declaration of Independence tells us, we are all made in the image of one Almighty God. Communists will never say that. That's for sure.
2: The event, followed by a large fireworks display, was delayed due to thunderstorms hitting the nation's capital. Many celebrations from coast to coast delayed, shortened, or even canceled due to inclement weather, including triple-digit temperatures during the past few days. The death toll climbing in Venezuela following back-to-back earthquakes.
4: The death toll in Venezuela from the massive earthquakes that struck June 24th has climbed to nearly 3,000. A government official confirms 2,954 people are dead, more than 16,500 injured, and at least 16,000 people left homeless. Tens of thousands of emergency workers, backed by more than 3,000 international rescue personnel, are pushing through exhausting search and rescue operations, digging through the rubble, while medical teams are racing to treat the thousands of survivors. Carmen Roberts, Fox News.
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5: 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Just click listen, then swipe right and hear the latest news updates on your time. 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
2: President Trump is pulling the plug on a trade deal negotiated during his first term. Fox's Jared Halpern has more.
9: The Trump administration is not renewing the U.S.-Mexico-Canada trade pact, allowing a July 1st deadline to extend the agreement for 16 more years to pass. That decision was expected. President Trump has signaled dissatisfaction with the deal and says he prefers one-on-one trade agreements. Trump administration officials have already kickstarted a review process, meeting separately with Canadian and Mexican counterparts. That could lead to a renegotiation of the treaty. At the White House, Jared Halpern, Fox News.
2: As the U.S. celebrates America 250, Iran mourns as it holds a days-long funeral for its late leader, killed at the start of the U.S.-Israel-Iran conflict.
10: Hundreds of thousands of people filling the streets of Tehran as Iran began a days-long funeral for the Supreme Leader Ayatollah Ali Khamenei, killed in a U.S.-backed Israeli airstrike during the Iran war. Crowds marching past his flag-draped coffin, chanting death to America and death to Israel, man calling for revenge. That funeral also marking a pivotal moment for Iran's leadership as the Ayatollah Mojtaba Khamenei takes power and the regime tries to strengthen its position during negotiations over a permanent end to the war and control of the Strait of Hormuz.
2: Fox's Paul Stevens reporting. The Department of Transportation is investing over $1 billion to upgrade the nation's airports. Transportation Secretary Sean Duffy, joining Fox and Friends Weekend, explains it involves updating the nation's air traffic control system.
11: Our systems are old, and Donald Trump said, you know what, we have an epic opportunity to revamp, to rebuild a brand new air traffic control system.
2: Secretary Duffy also said the project will be completed in 2.5 years. The funding was contained in last year's One Big Beautiful Bill, as President Trump labeled it. I'm Deborah Valentine. This is Fox News.
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2: Washington celebrates. I'm Deborah Valentine, Fox News. President Trump speaking to Americans from the National Mall in Washington on the nation's 250th birthday as the nation marked its semi-quincentennial.
3: We're celebrating freedom's triumph over tyranny, liberty's conquest over oppression, and the enduring victory of the American spirit from the July 4th, 1776 to July 4th, 2026.
2: President Trump talking equality during the speech, citing the Declaration of Independence while blasting communism.
3: As our Declaration of Independence tells us, we are all made in the image of one Almighty God. And a communist will never say that. That's for sure.
2: Fox's Peter Ducey reports President Trump's speech was followed by a large fireworks display.
4: There's so much smoke hanging in the air, kind of coming this way, but from what is left of these 850,000 shells. The scale was remarkable. And something that stood out to me is that everybody here, there were tens of thousands of people, I would guess. Everybody just sat quietly and watched. Yeah, a lot of them had their phones out and they were trying to take videos and pictures, but I cannot think of the last time that I went to anything in Washington, D.C., a political event, not a political event, a sporting event, where so many people just sat and enjoyed this show.
2: The National Independence Day Parade was canceled due to extreme heat. Many celebrations from coast to coast were delayed, shortened, or canceled due to inclement weather. 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
2: The death toll climbs in Venezuela following back-to-back earthquakes.
17: The death toll in Venezuela from the massive earthquakes that struck June 24th has climbed to nearly 3,000. A government official confirms 2,954 people are dead, more than 16,500 injured, and at least 16,000 people left homeless. Tens of thousands of emergency workers, backed by more than 3,000 international rescue personnel, are pushing through exhausting search and rescue operations, digging through the rubble while medical teams are racing to treat the thousands of survivors. Carmen Roberts, Fox News.
2: President Trump is pulling the plug on a trade deal negotiated during his first term. Fox's Jared Halpern has more.
18: The Trump administration is not renewing the U.S.-Mexico-Canada trade pact, allowing a July 1st deadline to extend the agreement for 16 more years to pass. That decision was expected. President Trump has signaled dissatisfaction with the deal and says he prefers one-on-one trade agreements. Trump administration officials have already kickstarted a review process, meeting separately with Canadian and Mexican counterparts. That could lead to a renegotiation of the treaty. At the White House, Jared Halpern, Fox News.
2: The Department of Transportation is investing over $1 billion to upgrade the nation's airports. Transportation Secretary Sean Duffy on Fox and Friends Weekend says it involves updating the nation's air traffic control system.
19: Our systems are old, and Donald Trump said, you know what, we have a epic opportunity to revamp, to rebuild a brand new air traffic control system.
2: Secretary Duffy also said the project will be completed in 2.5 years. Paul Pelosi, the 86-year-old husband of former House Speaker Nancy Pelosi of California, is facing a misdemeanor hit-and-run charge. Authorities say Pelosi allegedly struck a parked vehicle in Napa County, California on Friday and drove away. I'm Deborah Valentine. This is Fox News.
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1: Washington celebrates. I'm Deborah Valentine, Fox News. President Trump speaking to Americans from the National Mall in Washington on the nation's 250th birthday as the nation marked its semi-quincentennial.
2: We're celebrating freedom's triumph over tyranny, liberty's conquest over oppression, and the enduring victory of the American spirit from the July 4th, 1776 to July 4th, 2026.
1: President Trump talking equality during the speech, citing the Declaration of Independence while blasting communism.
2: As our Declaration of Independence tells us, we are all made in the image of one Almighty God. And a communist will never say that. That's for sure.
1: Fox's Peter Ducey reports President Trump's speech was followed by a large fireworks display.
3: There's so much smoke hanging in the air, kind of coming this way, but from what is left of these 850,000 shells. The scale was remarkable. And something that stood out to me is that everybody here, there were tens of thousands of people, I would guess, everybody just sat quietly and watched. Yeah, a lot of them had their phones out and they were trying to take videos and pictures, but I cannot think of the last time that I went to anything in Washington, D.C., a political event, not a political event, a sporting event, where so many people just sat and enjoyed this show.
1: The National Independence Day Parade was canceled due to extreme heat. Many celebrations from coast to coast were delayed, shortened, or canceled due to inclement weather. 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
1: The death toll climbs in Venezuela following back-to-back earthquakes.
7: The death toll in Venezuela from the massive earthquakes that struck June 24th has climbed to nearly 3,000. A government official confirms 2,954 people are dead, more than 16,500 injured, and at least 16,000 people left homeless. Tens of thousands of emergency workers, backed by more than 3,000 international rescue personnel, are pushing through exhausting search and rescue operations, digging through the rubble while medical teams are racing to treat the thousands of survivors. Carmen Roberts, Fox News.
1: President Trump is pulling the plug on a trade deal negotiated during his first term. Fox's Jared Halpern has more.
8: The Trump administration is not renewing the U.S.-Mexico-Canada trade pact, allowing a July 1st deadline to extend the agreement for 16 more years to pass. That decision was expected. President Trump has signaled dissatisfaction with the deal and says he prefers one-on-one trade agreements. Trump administration officials have already kickstarted a review process, meeting separately with Canadian and Mexican counterparts. That could lead to a renegotiation of the treaty. At the White House, Jared Halpern, Fox News.
1: The Department of Transportation is investing over $1 billion to upgrade the nation's airports. Transportation Secretary Sean Duffy on Fox and Friends Weekend says it involves updating the nation's air traffic control system.
9: Our systems are old, and Donald Trump said, you know what, we have a epic opportunity to revamp, to rebuild a brand new air traffic control system.
1: Secretary Duffy also said the project will be completed in 2.5 years. Paul Pelosi, the 86-year-old husband of former House Speaker Nancy Pelosi of California, is facing a misdemeanor hit-and-run charge. Authorities say Pelosi allegedly struck a parked vehicle in Napa County, California on Friday and drove away. I'm Deborah Valentine. This is Fox News.
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2: A big celebration. I'm Paul Stevens, Fox News. President Trump speaking to Americans from the National Mall in D.C. on the nation's 250th birthday as cities and towns all across the U.S. celebrate the nation's 250th.
3: This country is the home of freedom. This is the land of liberty. And this is a flag that's the banner of the most extraordinary, most exceptional, most incredible nation ever to exist on the face of the earth. And we're doing better now than we've ever done before.
2: And the president also using the event for a bit of politics, promoting his longstanding initiative that would require voter ID for elections.
3: America is back, and we want to keep America great, and we will do so by approving the Save America Act, which means all voters must show voter ID.
2: Meantime, Democratic congressional leadership has referred to that voter act as Jim Crow 2.0. Many celebrations coast to coast delayed, shortened, or canceled because of extreme weather. Paul Pelosi, the 86-year-old husband of former House Speaker Nancy Pelosi, now facing a potential misdemeanor hit-and-run charge following an accident in California's wine country.
4: Authorities say Paul Pelosi allegedly struck a parked vehicle in Napa County, California on Friday. The Napa County Sheriff said Pelosi continued driving until his vehicle became disabled. Pelosi told police he thought he hit something but didn't know what. Authorities said alcohol was not a factor in the crash. 2 years ago, Pelosi pleaded guilty to a misdemeanor drunken driving causing injury charge stemming from a May 2022 crash in Napa County. The sheriff's office said it will submit a driver reevaluation referral to the California DMV, a common practice for elderly drivers. Deborah Valentine, Fox News.
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2: A fireworks display went wrong Saturday night in New York during an America 250 event. Flames and thick black smoke erupting from the famed Brooklyn Bridge during Macy's July 4th fireworks display. This after a fire broke out on temporary pyrotechnic launch platforms attached to the bridge. Video showing a bunch of small fires as fireworks continue to explode over the East River. Firefighters quickly knocking down the blaze. No injuries were reported. Officials have not said what caused the fire, but they say the historic Brooklyn Bridge is structurally safe. Severe storms turning deadly Friday in Wisconsin, where three people were killed after a boat capsized on Lake Geneva. Seven others rescued as strong winds swept across the area, toppling trees, downing power lines, and damaging some homes and small businesses as well. Officials say multiple people suffered injuries, crews responding to people trapped in buildings as well. Meantime, the number of dead climbing in Venezuela following recent back-to-back earthquakes.
16: The death toll in Venezuela from the massive earthquakes that struck June 24th has climbed to nearly 3,000. A government official confirms 2,954 people are dead, more than 16,500 injured, and at least 16,000 people left homeless. Tens of thousands of emergency workers, backed by more than 3,000 international rescue personnel, are pushing through exhausting search and rescue operations, digging through the rubble, while medical teams are racing to treat the thousands of survivors. Carmen Roberts, Fox News.
2: Joey Chestnut, you know the name. He's back on top after reclaiming his crown at Nathan's famous hot dog eating contest on the 4th of July in New York City. The legend capturing his record 18th mustard belt at Coney Island. He downed 66 hot dogs and buns in 10 minutes despite sweltering 90-degree heat. Mickey Sudo winning on the woman's side. I'm Paul Stevens. This is Fox News.
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1: 250 years strong. I'm Angelo Bavaro, Fox News. President Trump spoke to Americans from the National Mall in D.C. on the nation's milestone birthday late Saturday as communities across the U.S. marked the nation's semi-quincentennial.
2: We're celebrating freedom's triumph over tyranny, liberty's conquest over oppression, and the enduring victory of the American spirit from the July 4th, 1776 to July 4th, 2026.
1: President Trump talking equality during that speech and blasting communism.
2: As our Declaration of Independence tells us, we are all made in the image of one Almighty God. And a communist will never say that. That's for sure.
1: That event, followed by a large fireworks display, was delayed due to thunderstorms hitting the nation's capital. Many celebrations from coast to coast were affected by weather. A July 4th time capsule buried in Philadelphia holds artifacts from all across America and will not be open for 250 years.
3: The ceremony commemorating 250 years is really about 500 years. They will open this time capsule in the year 2276. And that's why today is not just about where we've been, but where we are going. Multiple governors wrote letters for the time capsule. Alaska sent its state flag. Arkansas offered a diamond from the crater of Diamond State Park. And Iowa submitted a space station medallion.
1: That is Fox's Chat Program. Some of the artifacts, including an iPhone 17, a Coca-Cola bottle, and a small copy of the Constitution. 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
1: The days-long funeral continues for Iran's former supreme leader. It started yesterday and will go until Thursday with a burial. Fox's Jackie Heinrich.
6: The new supreme leader, Khamenei's son, won't be attending after Israel reportedly threatened to assassinate him. Iran, in turn, threatened to embrace nuclear weapons after downplaying civilian attacks in Bahrain at the UN Security Council meeting. A New York Times report claims the U.S. warned Iran this spring Israel may have been plotting to kill its foreign minister and parliament speaker, delivering the message via intermediaries amid concern it could doom ceasefire negotiations. Trump and Netanyahu moving past recent tensions in a call agreeing to meet soon in the U.S. Bibi, in a statement, lauded America as a guarantor of global freedom.
1: Talks between the U.S. and Iran on hold as that funeral takes place. The Ayatollah died in a strike when the U.S.-Israel-Iran conflict began back in February. Iran continues to try to leverage its hold on the Strait of Hormuz in those negotiations over a permanent end to the war. Paul Pelosi, the 86-year-old husband of former House Speaker Nancy Pelosi, facing a misdemeanor hit-and-run charge. Authorities say Pelosi allegedly struck a parked vehicle in Napa County, California on Friday and then drove away. The Napa County Sheriff said Pelosi continued driving until his vehicle became disabled. Authorities said alcohol was not a factor in that crash. Pelosi told police he hit something but did not know what. 2 years ago, Pelosi pleaded guilty to a misdemeanor drunken driving causing injury stemming from a May 2022 crash. Pope Leo visiting the Italian island of Lampedusa Saturday, honoring migrants who died trying to cross the Mediterranean. The first U.S.-born pope prayed at a migrant cemetery and celebrated mass at the island that has long been a main gateway for migrants reaching Europe. Pope Leo praying for the U.S. to recommit itself to founding ideals of protecting life and human dignity. I'm Angelo Bavaro, and this is Fox News.
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4: I'm Bill Hemmer, and these are the most impactful moments in American history. The man who would become the world's most wanted criminal, the leader of a ruthless and violent terrorist organization, a self-identified caliphate with a $25 million bounty on his head. He was Abu Bakr al-Baghdadi. Baghdadi ruled from the playbook established by Zarqawi, using the same vicious tactics to raise and spread the presence of his jihadist group, known as ISIS, across the Middle East. Baghdadi was able to evade capture and detection for nearly a decade. That is, until October 26, 2019. Baghdadi was surrounded by United States Special Operations Forces. Baghdadi detonated a suicide vest, killing himself. It was a significant display of the power and precision of U.S. intelligence in their fight in the war on terror. I'm Bill Hemmer, Fox News.
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2: A big party. I'm Paul Stevens, Fox News. America turned 250 years old in spectacular fashion over the holiday weekend. From record-breaking fireworks to spontaneous displays of patriotism, the celebration continued coast to coast despite some big storms in parts of the U.S.
3: The spirit of 1776 burned bright across America as millions celebrated the nation's 250th birthday. Washington dazzled with a record-breaking fireworks display, while New York, Las Vegas, Los Angeles, and cities across the country lit up the night sky. And when storms interrupted festivities in the nation's capital, hundreds sheltering inside the U.S. Department of Agriculture building broke into a spontaneous rendition of the Star-Spangled Banner. And the main event of the night, President Trump took to the stage at the National Mall to share his Independence Day message to the tens of thousands who waited through the weather to honor our country.
4: For 2.5 centuries, our American Republic has stood as the crowning achievement of human history.
3: The night ended with performances by members of the U.S. military and a record-breaking fireworks display over the nation's capital. Matt Murphy, Fox News.
2: The number of dead from last week's devastating earthquakes continues to climb. Officials say nearly 2,300 people have died, overwhelming morgues and recovery teams in Venezuela as they struggle to ID and preserve victims. Thousands still remain missing. Severe storms turning deadly in Wisconsin on Friday. There were 3 people killed after a boat flipped over on Lake Geneva. 7 others were rescued as strong winds swept across the area, toppling trees, downing power lines, and damaging homes and businesses. Multiple people suffered injuries. Emergency crews responding to reports of people being trapped in buildings. 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
1: 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Just click listen, then swipe right and hear the latest news updates on your time. 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
2: A fireworks display goes wrong in New York City Saturday night during America 250. Flames and thick black smoke erupted from the famed Brooklyn Bridge during Macy's July 4th fireworks display. This after a fire broke out on a temporary pyrotechnic launch platforms outside the bridge. Video showing several small fires as fireworks continued to explode over the East River. Firefighters quickly extinguishing the blazes. Nobody was injured. Officials have not said what caused the fire as the investigation continues. The 86-year-old husband of former House Speaker Nancy Pelosi, Paul Pelosi, is facing a potential misdemeanor hit-and-run charge following a car accident in the wine country of California.
7: Authorities say Paul Pelosi allegedly struck a parked vehicle in Napa County, California on Friday. The Napa County Sheriff said Pelosi continued driving until his vehicle became disabled. Pelosi told police he thought he hit something but didn't know what. Authorities said alcohol was not a factor in the crash. 2 years ago, Pelosi pleaded guilty to a misdemeanor drunken driving causing injury charge stemming from a May 2022 crash in Napa County. The sheriff's office said it will submit a driver reevaluation referral to the California DMV, a common practice for elderly drivers. Deborah Valentine, Fox News.
2: France's star striker Kylian Mbappe scoring again yesterday, helping lead his country past Paraguay 1-0 in Philly. France will take on Morocco in Boston after their own blowout of a 3-0 win over Canada in Houston yesterday. More a round of 16 World Cup games set for later on today, with Brazil and Norway facing off in New York, New Jersey, and England taking on Mexico down in Mexico City. We're just a day away from the U.S. team taking on Belgium in their own round of 16 game in Seattle. Kickoff 8 p.m. Eastern tomorrow night. on Fox. I'm Paul Stevens. This is Fox News.
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1: 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Now for the weather. In the John Day Valley, including Prairie City, this morning we'll have sunny skies with temperatures rising up to around 55. This afternoon we'll have abundant sunshine along with a few clouds and a high for the day reaching around 88. This evening we'll have a few clouds in the skies and temperatures lowering to around 66. Through Seneca itself in Harney County. This morning we'll have sunshine-filled skies and temperatures rising up to around 74. This afternoon we'll have abundant sunshine along with a few clouds and a high for the day reaching around 86. This evening we'll have a few clouds in the skies and temperatures lowering to around 63. For your current weather, log on to ElkhornMediaGroup.com.
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8: Welcome to the show, and happy 250th anniversary to our nation. Hard to believe that it was July 4th, 1776, when the Continental Congress declared their independence from the Crown of England. Happy birthday, America. I hope all of you listening out there today will take a moment to wish our country the same and get out there and celebrate. But when it comes to fireworks, if you're going to light them off, do so safely. Know that you cannot light them off in a lot of places. That includes state parks, Forest Service campgrounds, national parks, and a lot of Bureau of Land Management lands because of high fire dangers that occur every summer. Personally, I like to leave it to the professionals and just go to a fireworks show and take them in from a distance where I can enjoy all the beauty, but maybe not so much of the bang these days. We've got a great show on tap for you today with some great guests. In just a few minutes, you're going to hear from Ingrid Jensen Bechtel. Now, this is a woman who loves to fish. She lives in Western Washington near Linwood and Edmonds, and she has founded a group called Sisters of the Reel. It's all about getting women fishing, answering women's questions about fishing in their Facebook group page, and putting on events for women who want to go fishing. That includes a sockeye fishing trip with several guides taking place at Baker Lake in Northwest Washington on the opening day of sockeye season, scheduled for July 15th. Speaking of sockeye salmon, they don't all come from the ocean. There's landlocked sockeye salmon too. Those are called kokanee salmon. Now, a lot of kokanee, they measure between 7 and 12 inches, but sometimes they get big. Really big. As a matter of fact, the world record kokanee was caught out of Wallowa Lake in Northeast Oregon back in 2010. It weighed 9 pounds, 10 ounces. It's a record that stands to this day, but the big fish are back in Wallowa Lake. As a matter of fact, in the last couple weeks, 4 kokanee have been caught weighing over 7 pounds in size. And that's why Bob Loomis is going to join us for an extended Max Minute to tell you how you can go to Wallowa Lake near Joseph, Oregon, and maybe, just maybe, catch the kokanee of a lifetime. After we talk to Bob, we are heading to Montana. Bannock Days is coming up at Bannock State Park, and Morgan Jacobson with Montana Fish, Wildlife, and Parks is going to tell you all about this state park, which is a preserved ghost town from the 1860s. It's a very special place, offering a lot of history, a lot of interpretive history during Bannock Days, which happens mid-month this year. But there's other things to do there as well. That includes camping, and there's some very good fishing nearby, too, we're going to tell you about. Our final guest of the day, that would be Victoria Schmid. She's with Kuru Footwear. Now, Kuru Footwear makes some footwear that is very good for those of you who suffer foot pain. They give you some great support, and that includes some great hiking shoes. Well, Victoria wrote a nice little article about the 10 best national parks in America for hiking. We're going to run through that list, and quite a few of these national parks that are great for hiking just happen to be located in the Northwest and the Rocky Mountain West. You're going to be very familiar with some of them we're mentioning and surprised by others. As always, we've got your Washington Department of Fish and Wildlife Trout Derby Lake of the Week to tell you about. This one's in Western Washington, and it's one that offers some pretty good access for shorebound anglers, too. And as always, if you catch a trout from one of these lakes with a green tag on it, you can turn it in for a very nice prize. Go to WDFW Derby to find out more. Before we talk to these great guests, though, let's find out what's in store for us on Bird Note.
9: This is Bird Note. When waterfowl are in decline, hunters are some of the first people to sound the alarm and fund the recovery. Jared Henson is a project manager with Ducks Unlimited, a nonprofit hunting and conservation group.
10: The North American model of conservation puts the bulk of the responsibility to fund conservation on hunters, because hunters in general are the consumptive users of those habitats, and they're just more willing to give money to that cause.
9: That money not only comes from hunting license sales, but also taxes on gear.
10: So guns, ammo, binoculars, all those sporting goods that you would use for hunting, a portion of that tax goes to the states, and they can then allocate that into conservation funding.
9: Financial support is just one way that hunters contribute to habitat management.
10: Waterfowl biologists and scientists have been leveraging hunters for data for almost 100 years now. The big thing now is avian influenza. Hunters are some of the first to see the impacts of that in the field, especially since the main vector for it is waterfowl. And so hunters really play a big role in disease monitoring.
9: Learn more about how hunters support wildlife conservation in Season 8 of Bring Birds Back, available in your favorite podcast app and on our website, birdnote.org. I'm Jazzy Johnson.
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0: You're back in with Northwestern Outdoors Radio. I'm John Cruz. Let's talk fishing. As a matter of fact, let's not just talk fishing. Let's talk about taking some ladies fishing. There's a group for that. It's called Sisters of the Reel. They take ladies fishing throughout Oregon and Washington State. They do so with guides. They do so by themselves. And with us here to tell you more about it is the person who put it all together, Ingrid Jensen Bechtel. Ingrid, welcome to the show.
1: Thank you for having me. I'm very excited to be here.
0: So you live up in the Edmonds-Linwood area, and let's start off talking about your story. I understand you grew up in Tucson, Arizona. Not a whole lot of fishing in Tucson, is there?
1: Not a whole lot of fishing, no. But fortunately, my dad grew up in this area, and he really missed it. So every summer, school got out, we'd pile in the old Chevy station wagon and head up the coast to Washington, and we'd fish along the way throughout the redwoods. And that's when I really got into fishing. My dad taught me at a young age how to trout fish. Then we would get back on the road. We'd land up in Linden, Washington. I had a lot of family in Linden. My Uncle Jude owned a sporting goods store there, and he would take us out to Silver Lake and fish for trout, and really became hooked at a young age.
0: I'll tell you what, Ingrid, Silver Lake up there in Whatcom County, it kind of runs under the radar. I think there's still a resort out there. It's a great fishing lake for trout. You're absolutely right. You live in Edmonds now, at least in the Edmonds-Linwood area. So you're probably very familiar with the Edmonds Pier. I've got some very fond memories of catching fish off there back in the day. Did you get to go fishing out of the pier, and how'd you learn to be a pier angler?
1: I did. When we moved up here about 20 years ago, the sole reason for moving is that I wanted a fish. I wanted a boat. I wanted to catch those big king salmon that I had caught with my family when we chartered out of Canada. So I found out about the Edmonds Pier. I walked out there one day and I saw some of the regulars fishing out there, and I just popped up to one of them. I said, hey, you know, I'd really love to learn how to fish out here. Is there somebody that would be willing to teach me? And they said, yeah, come back tomorrow and talk to Guy. His name is actually Guy Clark, and he's in a wheelchair, and he would love to teach you. So I came out the next day, and I found Guy, and I said, hey, you know, I want to learn how to fish out here. And, you know, all these guys out here told me you'd be willing to help me. And he kind of looked around me at his buddies out there, and they all kind of laughed. And he's like, okay, well, yeah. And that's how I got started. I had the wrong rod. I had the wrong reel. But I made it work. It took me 3 years to finally catch my first king salmon. And then it was kind of like, this is what I want to do. I fished the pier for many years until I finally bought my first boat, my second, and then my third.
0: Love it. So have you been out coho fishing in Puget Sound as of late? I've heard that it's been very good so far.
1: Yeah, I haven't been out. You know, the weather has been kind of bumpy, and the winds have been a little risky. I don't like to take any chances, of course. You know, I'm from Tucson. I don't have all this boating experience, but I have not been out yet. I did go out for lingcod, and my boat is in the water waiting for me. So I hope to be out there very soon.
0: Let's talk about Sisters of the Reel. What is this group all about?
1: So Sisters of the Reel started about 3 years ago, and I was on Facebook a lot, trying to learn more about fishing. And I realized that there's a lot of women out there that love fishing, and they're asking questions. And even though they got the answers eventually, it wasn't always judgment-free, and it was pretty intimidating. So I thought, you know, why don't I just start my own fishing group, and we'll do ladies only. And it'll be a place where women can come and ask questions, no matter how basic. We have several members that are brand new to fishing, and they can actually come on. What kind of rod do I need? What kind of reel do I need? So I created that group, and within a couple of weeks, it absolutely exploded. And I was kind of sitting there going, oh my gosh, what do I do now? So from then, I started reaching out to different charters, different guides, creating opportunities for exclusive events for women. I developed some resources for beginners. We did a workshop and did some fishing last year during pink season. I said, hey, you know, let's all go meet out at Fort Casey and fish from the bank. We had a lot of new ladies to fishing. And it was just an absolutely incredible supportive environment.
0: Well, I think it's fantastic. And good choice on Fort Casey for the Pinks. I was there last year myself, and the fishing was pretty darn good. Now, I love the fact that you have this forum where women can ask questions with no judgment and get answers from other women to help with their fishing questions. But you have, like you mentioned, events as well. So you mentioned this one at Fort Casey. You've got one coming up. It's Ladies Take the Lake. It's at Baker Lake in the shadows of Mount Baker in Northwest Washington. And folks, every July, there's a sockeye run that goes into Baker Lake. Now, the Upper Columbia sockeye run is not good this year. So if you want a sockeye, Baker Lake is the place to go. The fishery is scheduled to open up July 15th. What is the date for your Ladies Take the Lake event? What's that going to look like?
1: Well, our event is going to be on July 15th. Of course, we have the ever-famous Brianna Bruce and Living Life Adventures.
0: Oh, yes.
1: We have Nils Humphreys with River Dog Outfitters and Dan Benevitz with PFD Fishing Guide Service. And we are going out with them. The sockeye limit is 4. I've never been sockeye fishing, so this is on my bucket list. I haven't been brave enough to tow my boat all the way out to Baker Lake. But we have 2 more guides on board that work with Living Life Adventures. So we actually have 10 spots open. We originally had room for 28. So we have 18 on board and ready to go and 10 more spots open.
0: What is the cost to participate and how do people sign up?
1: They can sign up and see all the details on our Facebook page, Sisters of the Reel. It's in the event section. And I believe it's $275. Okay. And that includes all your gear. You all just need some water and some snacks. And these types of trips are perfect for beginners. You're going to learn so much, and you're going to have a support system of all the other ladies cheering each other on. I think that's what has me so addicted and involved in this group isn't just the fishing that I love. It's seeing the excitement in the women when they reel in their first fish, or maybe it's their 30th fish.
0: Well, I think it's absolutely wonderful what you're doing here. Again, it's Ladies Take the Lake. It's happening on the opening day of the sockeye season at Baker Lake. She's got some talented guides to fish with. The cost is only $275 per person, which is a very, very good rate. Do remember gratuities, though, for those hardworking guides. And with any luck, you'll get to meet Brianna Bruce's fantastic boat dog. That would be Waylon. Waylon is her constant companion on the boat. He's a great boy, and you're going to love fishing with Waylon as well as these guides and these other ladies, too. If you've never fished before, don't worry. This is for you. If you want to learn about fishing, Sisters of the Reel, they are active in Washington and Oregon. They'll answer your questions. They'll provide support. And they offer trips like these at low cost where you can get into fishing. No boys allowed. This is just for the ladies. It's Sisters of the Reel. Look for them on Facebook and sign up today. Ingrid, thanks so much for sharing this with us on Northwestern Outdoors Radio.
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0: John Cruz here with Northwestern Outdoors Radio. 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
8: You know what time it is? It's time for another extended Max Minute brought to you by Max Lure. As many of you know, the world record kokanee salmon was caught back in 2010 out of Wallawa Lake in Northeast Oregon. Well, guess what? The big kokanee are back on June 12th, 2026. A 7.4-pound kokanee was weighed in at the Wallawa Lake Marina. And Bob, you have fished this lake a lot. You've caught big kokanee out of there. If you were after a monster kokanee, how would you go about trying to catch it out of this beautiful 4-mile-long lake?
9: Well, you know, the Wallawa is a very, very clear lake, and, you know, you can see a long ways in there. My go-to, what we caught, you know, we caught fish up to 7.4 pounds, and my absolute go-to is a Cha-Cha 1.5-inch squitter with a 0.8 smile blade on top of it and a 4-inch double D dodger early in the season. In the mid-season on, I would fish with a sling blade so that you'll troll a little bit faster. But those would be my absolute go-tos right off the bat, hot pinks, hot oranges.
8: All right. And let's talk about tipping that lure with bait. Do you do that, or do you just use scent on the body of the bait itself?
9: No, we'll use scented corn predominantly, but I also use scented maggots. The Berkeley Gulp maggots work well. And, of course, we're always taking them and scenting them with something else. But predominantly, we'll use shoepeg corn scented with some type of scent that we want to play with.
8: Well, there you go, folks. The big ones are back at Wallawa Lake. They are few and far between, I'll tell you that. But if you were after the kokanee of a lifetime, Northeast Oregon's Wallawa Lake may be the place for you. And now you know exactly what to use to catch them. Look for the products that Bob mentioned and other kokanee products, too, online, anytime at maxlure.com. And if you're looking for places to stay, check out WallawaCountyChamber.com. And as for fishery reports, drop by the Joseph Fly Shop or the Sports Corral in Joseph. They've got the latest information on what's happening at Wallawa Lake.
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4: 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Filing forms are available at City of Mount Vernon City Hall. Forms for incumbents are due back August 13th. All other forms are due back by August 24th.
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0: You're back in. Our next stop is the treasure state of Montana. Big celebrations coming up at Bannock State Park. That would be the annual Bannock Days. It's happening in an Old West ghost town, which has been converted to a great state park. With us here to tell you more about it is Morgan Jacobson with Montana Fish, Wildlife, and Parks. Morgan, welcome to the show.
1: Thanks for having me, John. Good to be here.
0: So I've been to a few ghost towns in my life, but I've never been to one that is so large and so well preserved as Bannock, which is now a state park in Montana. Before we talk about what's there, let's talk about the history of this place.
1: Yeah, well, Bannock is really an iconic location in the western United States as well as just Montana. It was the site of the first major gold discovery in Montana back in 1862, which is actually before Montana became a state. And then in the years that followed, Bannock's population grew to over 3,000 people within a year. And it was really a bustling place back in the day. But as some of these gold towns, as tends to happen, that population, you know, over time has dwindled, and now there are over 50 historic buildings that still line Main Street in Bannock. And now it's a state park, and most of those buildings are accessible to people, and they're able to go and see some tangible remnants of that historical period.
0: When did Bannock essentially become a ghost town?
1: You know, there were people living in Bannock full-time up until the 1970s. That was when the last full-time residents of the town left. But really, you know, its population has not been near what it was in its peak, you know, for a very long time. You know, even by the early 1900s, it had dwindled quite a bit.
0: And that all had to do with the boom and bust of the gold rush, huh?
1: That's right. So there were, you know, like I said, Bannock was one of the earlier sites of gold discovery in Montana. Later, Virginia City, which is not far from there, also became a major gold discovery site. And then the mining town of Butte became a very, you know, a metropolitan area for Montana as well. And you know, these people kind of, they were drawn to these other places, and the mining work continued elsewhere.
0: You know, most ghost towns, they're in ruins. You don't have a lot of standing buildings. There's a lot of vandalism, quite frankly. There's a lot of folks that just kind of tear down the buildings to go make something new somewhere else. That didn't happen in Bannock. Like you said, there's 50 buildings there. How did it stay so pristine?
1: You know, if you really highlight the challenge that comes with managing a place like Bannock, you know, part of our mission is to preserve that, you know, that unique identity that comes with that place, but keeping buildings in a condition where they can retain that character that they have, but also be safe and open to the public is really a huge challenge. And so really, you know, at this stage, it happens thanks to the good work that our park staff there do on a daily basis to keep the place looking great, but also, you know, true to the character of what a ghost town looks and feels like.
0: What are some of the more popular buildings to visit? I'm guessing there's got to be a saloon if it's an Old West town, and maybe a church and a schoolhouse?
1: You bet. Yeah. So there is a schoolhouse. It was also a Masonic lodge. And you can go into that building and sit in some of the desks that students studied in long time ago. There's the very first jail that was built in Montana is in Bannock. And, you know, it's probably no bigger than your office, but you can, there's room for you to go in there and sit in some place where, you know, some very interesting characters were in there once upon a time. And then of course there's the iconic Mead Hotel, which is kind of the centerpiece of the town of Bannock. It's a large brick building that, you know, housed a lot of visitors and people that came to visit Bannock. You know, one interesting thing is there are still bullet holes visible on the very front or the face of the Mead Hotel. So there's so much to see and enjoy and take in when you make a visit down there.
0: July 18th and 19th, the annual Bannock Days. What's happening during this event?
1: Yeah, well, like you said, this is an annual event where this ghost town comes to life again, so to speak, with reenactments, music, artisan displays and demonstrations, gold panning, wagon rides. Really everything is, you know, great for families to come and enjoy. And this year in particular is special because this is the 50th anniversary of Bannock Days. This event has been going on since 1976. every third weekend in July. And so this year, July 18th and 19th, we're excited to be able to host this event once again for the 50th anniversary.
0: Well, I know there's a campground at Bannack State Park. It's got 28 sites. I am sure that they are full for this event, but good to know for future visits. If people want to visit and participate, I'm guessing you're not driving down Main Street and parking in front of the saloon, are you?
1: That's right. So Bannack is a large park, and there's a few different amenities and resources available. One, of course, is the town itself, but somewhat apart from the town along Grasshopper Creek, there's a lovely campground with large mature cottonwood trees that really provide a great camping environment for folks. And those campsites are reservable. And so if folks want to plan a trip out to Bannack, they can go to fwp.mt.gov to check out, you know, what's available and make a reservation if they'd like to camp there.
0: All right. Now, we got to talk about some of the activities you have there. Bicycling, bird watching, camping that we just mentioned. Obviously, picnicking, camping, wildlife viewing, and there's always lots of deer to see in this part of Montana, especially white-tailed deer. But you've got fishing listed. Where are we fishing in the confines of Bannack State Park?
1: Yeah, great question. You know, Bannack itself at the park doesn't offer really the, you know, a premier fishing experience, but close by is the Beaverhead River, which is close to the town of Dillon. And the Beaverhead River is one of the premier trout fishing destinations in Montana. And so really it's, you know, about a 25-mile journey from Bannack over to Dillon. And then from there, there's multiple places to enjoy the Beaverhead River, where, again, there's lots of opportunities for brown trout and rainbow trout. As well as if you head northwest of Bannack, you'll enter the Big Hole Valley, which, of course, has the Big Hole River, another iconic fishery in southwestern Montana. So Bannack, while fishing isn't a highlight at the park itself, it is well within a day's drive of some really top-notch fishing destinations in southwestern Montana.
0: All right, folks. Well, if you want to see the Old West come alive, attend Bannack Days at Bannack State Park in Montana. It's July 18th and the 19th. Like Morgan said, all sorts of things are going to be going on. If you can't make it that weekend, just go there any summer weekend and explore the history of the Old West as it pertains to Montana, this boom and bust gold town. Definitely worth a visit. And as Morgan told you, there's lots of other things to do around there too, including camping, fishing, and so much more. Morgan, thanks for sharing.
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2: 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Now for the weather. In the John Day Valley, including Prairie City, this morning we'll have sunny skies with temperatures rising up to around 55. This afternoon we'll have abundant sunshine along with a few clouds and a high for the day reaching around 88. This evening we'll have a few clouds in the skies and temperatures lowering to around 66. Through Seneca itself in Harney County, this morning we'll have sunshine-filled skies and temperatures rising up to around 74. This afternoon we'll have abundant sunshine along with a few clouds and a high for the day reaching around 86. This evening we'll have a few clouds in the skies and temperatures lowering to around 63. For your current weather, log on to ElkhornMediaGroup.com.
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0: Welcome back to Northwestern Outdoors Radio. I'm John Cruz. It is hiking season, and one of the best places to go hiking are our national parks. Well, guess what? Kuru Footwear has developed a list of the best hiking national parks that you ought to visit this year. 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
1: Hi, thank you so much for having me.
0: Let's run down this top 10 list, and I guess we'll start at number 10, Grand Teton National Park. It's located in Wyoming. I remember taking the kids there 10 years ago. It certainly has some great hiking. I have some fond memories of seeing badgers up close and seeing a black bear as well.
1: Oh, wow. That's really cool. I've been to Grand Teton myself. I think the views, you just cannot beat those views, and I think there's a different trail for everybody there, from something really flat and easy to something if you want to get right out in the backcountry and do something a little more intense.
0: Let's talk about one in your home state of Utah. That's where Kuru Footwear is located. Zion National Park, on my bucket list and on a lot of people's bucket list to visit. It's absolutely gorgeous down there, isn't it?
1: Yes. Zion truly lives up to its reputation. It's an incredible park. It is very busy, but they have it all figured out with their bus system to get through there, and there's just so many different hikes that you can do there. And my personal favorite is the Narrows, which is hiking through the river at the very end of the park.
0: Oh, that sounds wonderful. Number eight, You know, when people think of Montana, they always think of Yellowstone, but Glacier National Park in northwest Montana, definitely worth a visit. I've done some hiking up there. It's gorgeous up there, isn't it?
1: Yes, Glacier came at number eight with about 165 approximately hiking trails, according to All Trails. And they only had 3 million visitors in 2025. So definitely not one of the most crowded parks, and definitely a great one to go check out this summer.
0: You know, it's so funny you say only 3 million visitors. When we visited like 20 years ago, I want to say there was half that in terms of visitation. So it's changed.
1: Yes.
0: Number seven is Grand Canyon, which great place to visit. I'm not sure I'd want to hike there in the summer, but if you do want to hike somewhere cool and wet, number six, Olympic National Park in northwest Washington State, that definitely qualifies as a great summer hiking destination.
1: Yes, Olympic National Park came in there at number six, like you said. An average trail rating of 4.5 is rated by the people who have actually been there on the ground and hiked in it, and I think, you know, like you said, it had 3.5 million visitors, which is relatively these days a lot, but it still is one of the parks with the fewest crowds.
0: And it is absolutely gorgeous there. And most people just think of rainforest, but they've got beaches, they've got hot springs. There's a lot to do in Olympic National Park. Next one, number five. A little bit out of range for most of our listeners in the Northwest and Rocky Mountain West. Acadia National Park, that's way up in Maine, isn't it?
1: Yeah, so Acadia was actually the only national park that is, or not in the western Rocky Mountain kind of region that came up. It's the only East Coast location that came up. And there are a lot of trails there. There's 239, and they do have 4 million visitors every year. So it is a popular one, even in just that little corner of the country.
0: Heading back to the West Coast, California, Yosemite National Park. Now, the climbers love El Capitan, but there's a lot of hiking to be done there too, isn't there?
1: Yes, Yosemite is definitely known for being more of a climbing destination, but there are tons of different hiking trails. They get 4.2 million visitors every year, a really high average trail rating of 4.6. And I've been there myself. It's just absolutely breathtaking from no matter where you are in the park.
0: Now, I know Yosemite is dealing with some staffing issues and some closures and people trespassing in closures, so I don't know if this is the year to visit, but if you're looking for an alternative, head to Colorado, Rocky Mountain National Park, which is one of our nation's newer national parks.
1: Yes, I'm actually heading on a trip there in about a month for my first time there, so I'm very excited. I've heard a lot about this one. Again, in that 4 million approximately visitors in 2025, and there's just all different kinds of landscape. There's, you know, mountains, the pine trees, the lakes. Yeah, it looks like it's just got a bit of everything.
0: Now, number two, a lot of our listeners are familiar with. It's America's very first national park, established in the 1870s, Yellowstone National Park. I've been there. I've hiked there. I love the place, not just for the hiking, but for the wildlife, too.
1: Yes, I think something that really sets Yellowstone National Park aside is its wildlife and just how up close and personal you can get. Also the geysers and just so many unique things there. And I think a lot of people when they hear Yellowstone might think, oh, it's too busy, it's too popular, but I think you can still get there and have a great time and do absolutely amazing hikes, and it might even be worth fighting all the crowds for.
0: You're right. Personally, I shouldn't give out this little tip here, but I'm going to go in September after Labor Day when the kids are back in school and the families have gone back to work. It's a lot less crowded. The wildlife is more active because it's, you know, turning to fall, and the weather is still amazing. The colors are starting to turn. It's the perfect time to visit Yellowstone. Do you have a favorite time of year to visit yourself?
1: I actually one time went opening weekend, I guess you would call it, in the spring. It was the first weekend the park was open. I saw a grizzly bear with two babies. I saw bison. It was not crowded. That was my first time I ever visited, and I really enjoyed that. If you can get there and you don't mind that some of the park is still closed with snow, it is just the perfect time.
0: That's a fantastic tip. And personally, I am looking forward to visiting Yellowstone later this summer. I can't wait to go. I'm going to be staying at the Mammoth Hot Springs Hotel, courtesy of Cody Wyoming Tourism, and doing a fam trip. We'll be bringing that show to you in early September. Last but not least, our number one national park for hiking. It's not in the Northwest. It's in Tennessee. Great Smoky Mountains National Park. Why'd that make the top of the list?
1: Yeah, this park made the top of the list because it has almost three times as many visitors as as the next most popular park on the list. So with almost 12 million visitors last year, it is by far the most visited national park in the United States. Our methodology was creating a score out of 100, and park popularity was about a third of the score, which is why that one did rank so high. But we also looked at how many different trails there are in every park, and also the quality based on an average rating of hiking trails from people who had been hiking on all trails. So this one, even though it has a huge amount of visitation, there's also almost 350 trails and really high average rating of 4.4 out of 5 stars. So that is just why Great Smoky Mountains topped the list.
0: Last but not least, let's give a plug for Kuru Footwear. That's the company you work for. You make some shoes that are really good for hiking. What separates them from the competition?
1: Yeah, so our shoes at Kuru Footwear are mostly made to relieve foot pain. So I personally have really flat feet, and so the shoes are extra supportive for someone like me. We usually find that our technology helps people with plantar fasciitis. So if you're a hiker with plantar fasciitis, definitely look up Kuru Footwear. Currently, Kuru Footwear is sold only on our website, kurufootwear.com, and we have a 91-day policy where you can try the shoes, and if they just don't work for you, you can return them, no questions asked, and get your money back.
0: Now, you have a couple of shoes that are made just for hiking, don't you?
1: Yeah, so we have a hiking sneaker called the Adam Trail, and we also have a bit more of a sturdier, kind of like a boot, but a hiking shoe, the Ridge Motion.
0: Well, I've got to tell you, I'm looking at the Ridge Motion right now, and I'm thinking, I got to try this one out, because I, courtesy of the U.S. Army, being in the infantry, I've got flat feet. And so shoes like this sound like they might be really good to me. They come in all sorts of sizes. Like Victoria says, you know, you're ordering online, so you don't get to try them in advance, but they have that 90-day return policy. So if it doesn't fit, just return them and order the next larger or smaller size so you can get the perfect fit for you. If you suffer from foot pain, this is the hiking shoe for you so you can get out there on the trail. If you want to find out more, just go to their website. 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Victoria, thanks for sharing all of this with us today on Northwestern Outdoors Radio.
1: Of course. Thank you so much.

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1: I'm glad you're back because it's time to tell you about your Washington Department of Fish and Wildlife's Trout Derby Lake of the Week. Now, this one is located right on the county line between Snohomish and King County, just west of Interstate 5 in western Washington. It's called Ballinger Lake. It's a very popular lake that's just under 101 acres. And it's not just great fishing for trout you'll find here. No, they've got resident coastal cutthroat trout. They've got a good population of largemouth bass and yellow perch, as well as black crappie and bullhead too. As for accessing the lake, there's a boat ramp, there's parking, there's toilets, and even a fishing pier on the northeast shore at Lake Ballinger Park. That park is managed by the city of Mount Lake Terrace. As for the tag trout that are in there, once again, they're all green tag trout this year. Now, so far, tag trout have been caught that are worth an annual subscription to Northwest Sportsman Magazine, $50 gift cards to Miller's Rent-All in Edmonds, and a $100 gift card at Whistle Workwear. There's five more prizes waiting to be claimed. It could be one of these prizes. It could be something else. The only way to find out is to go to Ballinger Lake at the very, very south end of Snohomish County near Mount Lake Terrace and go fishing. If you catch a green tag trout, you know what to do. Just go to WDFWderby.com. 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And look for instructions to turn in your trout and get your prize. And if Ballinger Lake's not close to you, there's 100 other lakes you can fish for tag trout too. 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So if you're on the go this summer on vacation, take us with you. We'd love to go fishing, hiking, hunting, and playing in the outdoors with you as you do the same. Until next time, do take care, God bless, and make it a point to spend some time outdoors.

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2: A big birthday in the books. I'm Paul Stevens, Fox News. America turned 250 years old in spectacular fashion over the holiday weekend. Record-breaking fireworks to spontaneous displays of patriotism continued coast to coast despite some rough weather, including searing heat and angry storms.
3: The spirit of 1776 burned bright across America as millions celebrated the nation's 250th birthday. Washington dazzled with a record-breaking fireworks display, while New York, Las Vegas, Los Angeles, and cities across the country lit up the night sky. And when storms interrupted festivities in the nation's capital, hundreds sheltering inside the U.S. Department of Agriculture building broke into a spontaneous rendition of the Star-Spangled Banner. And the main event of the night, President Trump took to the stage at the National Mall to share his Independence Day message to the tens of thousands who waded through the weather to honor our country.
4: For 2.5 centuries, our American Republic has stood as the crowning achievement of human history.
3: The night ended with performances by members of the U.S. military and a record-breaking fireworks display over the nation's capital. Matt Murphy, Fox News.
2: In New York City on Saturday night, 8 people shot while watching fireworks on the Brooklyn waterfront. 4 kids among the victims. The shots ringing out at Coney Island not far from the boardwalk. All the victims in stable condition except for a 21-year-old female shot in the chest. Police say she is currently listed in critical condition. At least 2 people dead, 9 others hurt after several shootings reported over the holiday weekend in Chicago. 2 police officers among the victims shot during a traffic stop. Thankfully, both officers are expected to recover, according to police officials. 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
2: Star striker for France, Kylian Mbappe, scoring again yesterday, helping lead his country past Paraguay, 1-0 in Philadelphia. Now France takes on Morocco in Boston after their own blowout, 3-0 win over Canada yesterday in Houston. More round of 16 games later on today. Brazil and Norway facing off in New York, New Jersey. And England takes on Mexico City in Mexico City. We're just a day away from the next U.S. match against Belgium in a round of 16 game in Seattle. Kickoff is set for 8 p.m. Eastern Time tomorrow night on Fox. On Friday, pop star Taylor Swift, Kansas City Chiefs tight end Travis Kelce officially tying the knot at Madison Square Garden.
17: Comedian Adam Sandler officiated the ceremony, and Swift's brother Austin served as man of honor, while Jason Kelce stood by his brother as best man. The 1,000 or so guest list included A-list celebrities and athletes, and the AMC Theaters CEO Adam Aaron posted and then later deleted a very detailed recap of the big night, saying in part, quote, "Tonight, a new era in that romantic story commenced. Surprisingly, it all felt intimate and small. Everything was close. I wish you all could have been there with me to witness real, pure, true joy."
2: And again, Fox's Chan Lee Painter, crowds had gathered outside the arena ahead of the big wedding to celebrate. Lightning hitting twice for one lucky Illinois man, a Chicagoland resident winning a $1.3 million Lucky Day Lotto jackpot 15 years after winning a big prize in the very same game. Now, the man, who remains anonymous, bought a quick pick ticket on a whim, he says, while shopping and stopping for a drink at a gas station. His first win in that that game, then called Little Lotto, was for $45,000. This time he says the money will go toward a new home and his retirement expenses. I'm Paul Stevens, and this is Fox News.
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2: 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Now for the weather. In the John Day Valley, including Prairie City, this morning we'll have sunny skies with temperatures rising up to around 55. This afternoon we'll have abundant sunshine along with a few clouds and a high for the day reaching around 88. This evening we'll have a few clouds in the skies and temperatures lowering to around 66. Through Seneca itself in Harney County. This morning we'll have sunshine-filled skies and temperatures rising up to around 74. This afternoon we'll have abundant sunshine along with a few clouds and a high for the day reaching around 86. This evening we'll have a few clouds in the skies and temperatures lowering to around 63. For your current weather, log at ElkhornMediaGroup.com.
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2: Celebrating America's 250th birthday, We the People hasn't always meant all the people. It took 144 years after our nation's founding for women to win the right to vote. The suffragette movement in the U.S. began in 1848 with a women's rights convention. But back then, the idea of women being able to vote seemed too extreme to some of the attendees. Susan B. Anthony became the leader of the movement in the 19th century.
3: It was we the people, not we the white male citizens,
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2: 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A year later, Congress voted in favor of all women in the U.S. having that right. And in 1920, the 19th Amendment was ratified by a majority of the states. Today, we take that right for granted. And women have run for some of the highest offices in the land, including president.
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2: Celebrate 250. I'm Angelo Bavaro, Fox News. Even rain clouds cannot keep the crowds from celebrating the nation's big birthday.
3: The roar of military aircraft overhead set the tone as freedom filled the skies on America's 250th birthday. Thousands packed the National Mall despite periods of rain, while spectacular fireworks lit the skies in New York City, Las Vegas, Los Angeles, and countless other communities. Even those sheltering from the weather in D.C. joined the celebration as hundreds inside the U.S. Department of Agriculture building broke into a stirring rendition of the national anthem. After President Trump addressed the crowd.
4: Our country is just getting started because the best is yet to come.
3: The celebration reached its grand finale with a record-breaking fireworks spectacular over Washington set to patriotic music performed by members of the United States military, bringing America's 250th birthday to a memorable close. Matt Murphy, Fox News.
2: Stormy weather is helping to bring down sky-high temperatures that have been plaguing much of the eastern U.S.
5: Finally cooling off after it's been such a warm stretch here through the 4th of July holiday. A lot of rain last night across a lot of these areas. Temperatures in the mid-70s. Previous days, we've been waking up in the upper 80s, maybe 90 degrees. So certainly a lot cooler out there right now. And it will be cooler today as you're looking at temperatures still summer-like, mid-80s, 85 degrees in New York City, only 75 back in Chicago. And actually, in some of these locations, you're going to be trading in some of those really high temperatures for some pretty big rainfall totals taking all the way in the middle of next week. Mid-Atlantic up in the New York City area. In some cases, maybe as much as 3 to 5 inches. So we're going to be seeing a soggy one in the next few days.
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2: Hundreds of thousands of people are gathering in Iran for the funeral of the late Supreme Leader killed by the U.S. and Israeli airstrikes. Several are calling for President Trump's death as revenge.
8: In his remarks to the nation last night, President Trump spoke about the U.S. military and those U.S. forces who participated in Operation Epic Fury.
9: The president's remarks come as indirect talks between the United States and Iran move forward on a technical level. The ceasefire between the two countries remains in place as regional leaders have expressed the importance of continuing the memorandum of understanding. Despite the diplomatic progress, the funeral for Iran's late supreme leader, the Ayatollah Khamenei, has been a large display of Iranian propaganda as delegations from across the world traveled to Tehran to participate. The funeral will continue until July 9th with millions of Iranians participating.
2: Fox's Trey Yingst. Peace talks have been postponed until the end of that funeral. This week, world leaders, including President Trump, will gather in Turkey for the NATO summit. Iran and the war in Ukraine expected to be major points of discussion. And that will not be the only meeting for President Trump. He says he and Israeli Prime Minister Benjamin Netanyahu could meet at the White House as early as next week, marking their first meeting since the Iran operation started. Former House Speaker Nancy Pelosi's husband facing a possible misdemeanor charge after an apparent hit and run in Napa County Friday. The sheriff's office ruling out driving under the influence, but they will submit a driver reevaluation referral to the California DMV. A spokesperson for the Pelosi family said in a statement, quote, Mr. Pelosi has personally apologized to the owner of the vehicle and assured them that he would take responsibility for the damage. This incident comes after the now 86-year-old Pelosi was charged in a May 2022 DUI crash. I'm Angelo Bavaro, and this is Fox News.
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1: 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Now for the weather. In the John Day Valley, including Prairie City, this morning we'll have sunny skies with temperatures rising up to around 55. This afternoon we'll have abundant sunshine along with a few clouds and a high for the day reaching around 88. This evening we'll have a few clouds in the skies and temperatures lowering to around 66. Through Seneca itself in Harney County. This morning we'll have sunshine-filled skies and temperatures rising up to around 74. This afternoon we'll have abundant sunshine along with a few clouds and a high for the day reaching around 86. This evening we'll have a few clouds in the skies and temperatures lowering to around 63. For your current weather, log on to ElkhornMediaGroup.com.
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2: The big birthday. I'm Paul Stevens, Fox News. America turned 250 years old in spectacular fashion over the holiday weekend.
3: The spirit of 1776 burned bright across America as millions celebrated the nation's 250th birthday. Washington dazzled with a record-breaking fireworks display, while New York, Las Vegas, Los Angeles, and cities across the country lit up the night sky. And when storms interrupted festivities in the nation's capital, hundreds sheltering inside the U.S. Department of Agriculture building broke into a spontaneous rendition of the Star-Spangled Banner. And the main event of the night, President Trump took to the stage at the National Mall to share his Independence Day message to the tens of thousands who waded through the weather to honor our country.
4: For 2.5 centuries, our American Republic has stood as the crowning achievement of human history.
3: The night ended with performances by members of the U.S. military and a record-breaking fireworks display over the nation's capital. Matt Murphy, Fox News.
2: This is millions of Americans along the eastern slice of the U.S. have been struggling with days of intense heat, but some relief now is starting to kick in.
5: Big change in the forecast as we saw one more really hot day yesterday. 25 different record-breaking highs, that largely across the mid-Atlantic, getting up into New England a little bit there, but highs hitting 100 degrees. Boy, it's been days and days of that. Finally, some big showers yesterday evening, and you're starting to see some of these temperatures drop. Big change from what we've seen the last couple of days, where even overnight temperatures were only falling down in the mid-80s, maybe closer to 90 degrees. A lot of shower activity across the eastern half of the United States. We're really trading in heat for rain, not just today, but much of the week ahead.
2: And that's Fox Weather's Adam Klotz. Several cities were under extreme heat alerts and saw close to record-setting temperatures. 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
2: They're called Trump accounts for kids born during the president's second term, and they have officially launched. Cheryl Cassoni from the Fox Business Network.
3: It is going to be invested in very, I would say, safe investments, you know, index funds, things like that. These kids get $1,000. This is their vehicle for retirement. If you can teach your kids and guide them to keep that money in the market, that's compounding investments. That's compounding interest that builds up over decades. Plus, family, friends, employees of major companies, all of these, they can get more money added to them. And that's the biggest advantage, is that it's not just $1,000. You can put up to $5,000 a year from grandma, grandpa. They can add into these accounts for these kids.
2: Now, kids will not be able to access the money in the account until they are 18 and can only use it for specific purposes like buying a home or paying for school education. Pop star Taylor Swift, Kansas City Chiefs tight end Travis Kelce officially tying the knot Friday, finally, at Madison Square Garden in New York City.
4: Comedian Adam Sandler officiated the ceremony, and Swift's brother Austin served as man of honor, while Jason Kelce stood by his brother as best man. The 1,000 or so guest list included A-list celebrities and athletes, and the AMC Theaters CEO Adam Aaron posted and then later deleted a very detailed recap of the big night, saying in part, quote, "Tonight, a new era in that romantic story commenced. Surprisingly, it all felt intimate and small. Everything was close. I wish you all could have been there with me to witness real, pure, true joy."
2: Fox's Jan Lee Painter to the World Cup. More round of 16 games set for later today. Brazil and Norway facing off in New York, New Jersey. England taking on Mexico down in Mexico City. Just a day away from the U.S. taking on Belgium in Seattle. Kickoff 8 p.m. Eastern Time tomorrow night. On Fox, I'm Paul Stevens. This is Fox News.
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2: 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Now for the weather. In the John Day Valley, including Prairie City, this morning we'll have sunny skies with temperatures rising up to around 55. This afternoon we'll have abundant sunshine along with a few clouds and a high for the day reaching around 88. This evening we'll have a few clouds in the skies and temperatures lowering to around 66. Through Seneca itself in Harney County. This morning we'll have sunshine-filled skies and temperatures rising up to around 74. This afternoon we'll have abundant sunshine along with a few clouds and a high for the day reaching around 86. This evening we'll have a few clouds in the skies and temperatures lowering to around 63. For your current weather, log on ElkhornMediaGroup.com.
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2: 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Filing forms are available at City of Mount Vernon City Hall. 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
2: Celebrate 250. I'm Angelo Bavaro, Fox News. Even rain clouds cannot keep the crowds from celebrating the nation's big birthday.
3: The roar of military aircraft overhead set the tone as freedom filled the skies on America's 250th birthday. Thousands packed the National Mall despite periods of rain, while spectacular fireworks lit the skies in New York City, Las Vegas, Los Angeles, and countless other communities. Even those sheltering from the weather in D.C. joined the celebration as hundreds inside the U.S. Department of Agriculture building broke into a stirring rendition of the national anthem. After President Trump addressed the crowd.
4: Our country is just getting started because the best is yet to come.
3: The celebration reached its grand finale with a record-breaking fireworks spectacular over Washington set to patriotic music performed by members of the United States military, bringing America's 250th birthday to a memorable close. Matt Murphy, Fox News.
2: Stormy weather is helping bring down sky-high temps that have been plaguing much of the eastern U.S.
5: Big change in the forecast as we saw one more really hot day yesterday. 25 different record-breaking highs, that largely across the mid-Atlantic. Getting up into New England a little bit there, but highs hitting 100 degrees. Boy, it's been days and days of that. Finally, some big showers yesterday evening, and you're starting to see some of these temperatures drop. Big change from what we've seen the last couple of days, where even overnight temperatures were only falling down in the mid-80s, maybe closer to 90 degrees. A lot of shower activity across the eastern half of the United States. We're really trading in heat for rain, not just today, but much of the week ahead.
2: Fox Weather's Adam Klotz. At the World Cup today, the round of 16 continues. Brazil versus Norway at the New York, New Jersey Stadium, 4 p.m. Eastern, and later in Mexico City, England takes on Mexico. 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
6: Stay on top of the latest forecast with America's Weather Team in the palm of your hands.
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8: That heat's going to be out there for one more day.
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0: 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Just click listen, then swipe right and hear the latest news updates on your time. 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
1: Hundreds of thousands of people are gathering in Iran for the funeral of the late Supreme Leader killed by the U.S. and Israeli airstrikes. Several are calling for President Trump's death as revenge.
2: In his remarks to the nation last night, President Trump spoke about the U.S. military and those U.S. forces who participated in Operation Epic Fury.
3: The president's remarks come as indirect talks between the United States and Iran move forward on a technical level. The ceasefire between the two countries remains in place as regional leaders have expressed the importance of continuing the memorandum of understanding. Despite the diplomatic progress, the funeral for Iran's late supreme leader, the Ayatollah Khamenei, has been a large display of Iranian propaganda as delegations from across the world traveled to Tehran to participate. The funeral will continue until July 9th with millions of Iranians participating.
1: Fox's Trey Yingst, peace talks have been postponed until the end of that funeral. This week, world leaders, including President Trump, will gather in Turkey for the NATO summit. Iran and the war in Ukraine are expected to be major points of discussion, and that will not be the only meeting for President Trump. He says he and Israeli Prime Minister Benjamin Netanyahu could meet at the White House as early as next week, marking their first time meeting since the Iran operation started. Former House Speaker Nancy Pelosi's husband facing a possible misdemeanor charge after an apparent hit and run in Napa County Friday. The sheriff's office ruling out driving under the influence, but they will submit a driver reevaluation referral to the California DMV. A spokesperson for the Pelosi family said in a statement, quote, Mr. Pelosi has personally apologized to the owner of that vehicle and assured them that he would take responsibility for the damage. That incident comes after the now 86-year-old Pelosi was charged in a May 2022 DUI crash. I'm Angelo Bavaro, and this is Fox News.
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1: 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Now for the weather. In the John Day Valley, including Prairie City, this morning we'll have sunny skies with temperatures rising up to around 55. This afternoon we'll have abundant sunshine along with a few clouds and a high for the day reaching around 88. This evening we'll have a few clouds in the skies and temperatures lowering to around 66. Through Seneca itself in Harney County. This morning we'll have sunshine-filled skies and temperatures rising up to around 74. This afternoon we'll have abundant sunshine along with a few clouds and a high for the day reaching around 86. This evening we'll have a few clouds in the skies and temperatures lowering to around 63. For your current weather, log on ElkhornMediaGroup.com.
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2: He mixed patriotism with politics. I'm Carmen Roberts, Fox News.
3: No people have done more good, shown more courage, made more progress, righted more injustice, or achieved more greatness than you, the American people.
2: At America's 250th birthday celebration in the nation's capital last night, President Trump praised the nation as the crowning achievement of human history.
3: The most extraordinary, most exceptional, most incredible nation ever to exist on the face of the earth.
2: And in a storm-delayed speech, he honored veterans, including several from World War II and one from the being the first black officers to lead a special forces team in combat in Vietnam. But he also used the speech to take aim at political opponents. He said we're pushing communistic ideas and again insisted Congress must pass the Save America Act voting bill. And Speaker Mike Johnson explains why the House did not try to pass that bill earlier, telling Fox News.
4: I just decided it was best to send everybody home to go celebrate July 4th in their districts. We'll come back, gather everybody together.
2: And Democrats argue the law would make voting harder, not safer, noting, for instance, that 150 million Americans don't have a passport and millions of married women change their names and their birth certificates don't match anymore. A very dangerous typhoon puts people on Guam and the Northern Mariana Islands on high alert. Super Typhoon Bavi is bearing down on the islands with winds approaching 175 miles an hour. That is equivalent to a Category 5 hurricane. The National Weather Service is warning of catastrophic wind damage, life-threatening storm surge, and dangerous surf as residents board up homes and businesses. And the U.S. territories are home to about 210,000 people, several key American military bases as well. 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
2: Well, President Trump was hailing the Brooklyn Bridge last night in his America 250 speech as one of the greatest architectural feats of all time. New York City firefighters were rushing to protect it from burning down. The fire broke out on the bridge during the city's 4th of July fireworks show, and crowds could see flames spreading and setting off a plume of smoke. Four firefighters were able to extinguish that blaze. It's a big day for race fans. NASCAR is back in Chicago.
17: The NASCAR Cup Series is back at Chicagoland Speedway for the first time since 2019 as drivers compete in the Eero 400. The Chicago street course is no more after three seasons, but it's safe to say that this race will be an unpredictable one as roughly half of the field will run their first race on the track. And only three drivers have won there before: Brad Keselowski, Denny Hamlin, and Alex Bowman. This race Sunday also marks round two of the in-season challenge, a head-to-head

0: head-to-head single elimination tournament. Round one was last week at Sonoma when Shane Vangesbergen took the checkered flag at the Toyota Save Mart 350. The action from Chicagoland begins at 6 p.m. Eastern. Tony Genualdo, Fox News.
1: No love song here. A country music star is filing for divorce.
2: John Party took to Instagram to reveal he and his wife Summer are getting divorced. In a joint post, Party and his wife announced they will be ending their marriage, writing in part, "After much thought, we've made the difficult decision to end our marriage. Our daughters will always remain our highest priority, and we are committed to moving forward with love and respect as co-parents." Following that, Party also noted in a separate post that he will be continuing his shows throughout the summer, but will take a break from social media to better focus on himself and his family. The couple has been together since 2017. Michelle Polino, Fox News.
1: And again, we're watching a super typhoon that is bearing down on Guam and the Northern Marianas. I'm Carmen Roberts. This is Fox News.
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1: 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Now for the weather. In the John Day Valley, including Prairie City. This morning we'll have sunny skies with temperatures rising up to around 55. This afternoon we'll have abundant sunshine along with a few clouds and a high for the day reaching around 88. This evening we'll have a few clouds in the skies and temperatures lowering to around 66. Through Seneca itself in Harney County. This morning we'll have sunshine-filled skies and temperatures rising up to around 74. This afternoon we'll have abundant sunshine along with a few clouds and a high for the day reaching around 86. This evening we'll have a few clouds in the skies and temperatures lowering to around 63. For your current weather, log on to ElkhornMediaGroup.com.
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the old man's face. Front page obituary. He was a millionaire. He left his fortune to some guy he barely knew. His kids were mad as hell.

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2: I'm Bill Hemmer, and these are the most impactful moments in American history. February 23rd, 1846, the people of Philadelphia gather together to celebrate the birthday of the nation's first president, George Washington. As in previous years, the president's birth was celebrated by ringing the Liberty Bell, which by most accounts was one of the bells rung on July 4th, 1776, to celebrate the signing of the Declaration of Independence. Over the years, the bell was rung to signify celebrations, protests, and revolution. These monumental moments left indelible marks on the bell, both figuratively and literally. But it was during this historic celebration that the crack deepened and the bell was silenced for good. Despite its fracture, the Liberty Bell became a symbol of American independence, proving you don't need a perfect bell to let freedom ring.
3: I'm Bill Hemmer, Fox News.
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2: A day's long funeral. I'm Deborah Valentine, Fox News. Hundreds of thousands of people gathering in Iran for the funeral of the late supreme leader killed by U.S. and Israeli airstrikes. Fox's Trey Yanks reports from Tel Aviv, Israel.
3: In his address to the nation overnight, President Trump spoke about the U.S. military and the work of U.S. forces during Operation Epic Fury. The president's remarks come as indirect talks between the United States and Iran move forward. The ceasefire between the two countries does remain in place, as regional leaders have expressed the importance of continuing the memorandum of understanding. Despite the diplomatic progress, the funeral for Iran's late supreme leader, the Ayatollah Khamenei, has been a large display of Iranian propaganda as delegations from around the world traveled to Tehran. The funeral will continue until July 9th with millions of Iranians participating.
2: Several people attending the funeral called for President Trump's death as revenge for the killing of the supreme leader. President Trump is set to attend the NATO summit in Turkey this week as he continues to criticize the alliance for not helping the U.S. secure the Strait of Hormuz during the Iran conflict. British Ambassador to the U.S. Christian Turner on Fox's The Sunday Briefing says NATO helped the U.S. in other ways.
4: Over 4,000 American sorties flown from European bases in support of Operation Epic Fury. On the second night of the conflict, my country agreed for the use of its bases for overflights and for bombing runs.
2: European leaders have stressed that NATO is a defensive alliance and that the U.S. and Israel did not consult any of them before starting the conflict. At the World Cup today, the round of 16 continues. It's Brazil versus Norway at the New York, New Jersey Stadium at 4 p.m. Eastern Time. Meanwhile, U.S. forward Folarin Balogun's one-game ban is suspended by FIFA, making him eligible to play on Monday. 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
2: The husband of California Democratic Representative Nancy Pelosi is once again facing legal trouble. It follows a hit and run. Fox's Alicia Acuna reports from Los Angeles.
3: The Napa County Sheriff Department says Friday afternoon, deputies responded to a 911 call by a witness who saw a brown convertible crash into a legally parked car and take off after briefly stopping. The California Highway Patrol caught up with the convertible. Authorities say Paul Pelosi was driving. It was heavily damaged and parked on the side of a road blocking the roadway. In a statement, the sheriff said, quote, during the investigation, Pelosi admitted to hitting something, but said he didn't know what he had hit, so he kept driving. He drove until his car became disabled. A field sobriety test determined there was no alcohol in the 86-year-old husband of the congresswoman.
2: Pelosi's husband previously pleaded guilty in connection with a drunk driving accident. Nobody was hurt in Friday's crash, and no charges have yet been filed. Stormy weather is helping drive down those sky-high temperatures plaguing much of the eastern U.S.
4: Big change in the forecast as we saw one more really hot day yesterday. 25 different record-breaking highs, that largely across the Mid-Atlantic. Getting up into New England a little bit there, but highs hitting 100 degrees. Boy, it's been days and days of that. Finally, some big showers yesterday evening, and you're starting to see some of these temperatures drop. Big change from what we've seen the last couple of days, where even overnight temperatures were only falling down in the mid-80s, maybe closer to 90 degrees. A lot of shower activity across the eastern half of the United States. We're really trading in heat for rain, not just today, but much of the week ahead.
2: That's Fox Weather's Adam Klotz reporting. The Navy calling off its search in the Arabian Sea after an MH-60S Seahawk from the USS George H.W. Bush went down. One crew member remains missing. Four others were rescued after the emergency landing. The Fifth Fleet says the Joint Navy Air Force effort covered 1,400 square miles over 102 hours. I'm Deborah Valentine. This is Fox News.
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2: 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Now for the weather. In the John Day Valley, including Prairie City. This morning we'll have sunny skies with temperatures rising up to around 55. This afternoon we'll have abundant sunshine along with a few clouds and a high for the day reaching around 88. This evening we'll have a few clouds in the skies and temperatures lowering to around 66. Through Seneca itself in Harney County. This morning we'll have sunshine-filled skies and temperatures rising up to around 74. This afternoon we'll have abundant sunshine along with a few clouds and a high for the day reaching around 86. This evening we'll have a few clouds in the skies and temperatures lowering to around 63. For your current weather, log on to ElkhornMediaGroup.com.
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2: Even storms couldn't stop the celebrations. I'm Carmen Roberts, Fox News. A massive celebration in honor of the nation's 250th birthday kicked off last night despite weather concerns. Fox's Rich Edson has more from Washington.
3: Yesterday, much of the show here was up. The Air Force Thunderbirds, Navy Blue Angels, Army Golden Knights, aircraft also from the Marines and Coast Guard, strategic bombers, Air Force One, F-35s. There should have been more, but officials cleared them all because of lightning risk. That delayed President Trump's speech, but eventually it was on. President honored American veterans from across our military history, including bringing up several from the Second World War, which the U.S. entered when the United States was only 165 years old. Then the largest firework display in history, reportedly about 50 times larger than you usually get here on the 4th of July.
2: And most U.S. cities, of course, held celebrations. In New York City, there was a huge one as well. And Mayor Zoran Mamdani gave his own speech reflecting on America and its ideals. In New York, an officer, police officer, was shot and injured this morning. Surveillance video shows an 18-year-old gunman loading the handgun before taking off and spotting an unmarked police car, firing and starting a shootout with officers, during which Detective Robert Carroll was shot in the back. He is expected to recover. The teenager is under arrest. President Trump is set to attend the NATO summit in Turkey this week as he continues to criticize the alliance for not helping the U.S. secure the Strait of Hormuz. But British ambassador to the U.S. Christian Turner tells Fox News.
4: Over 4,000 American sorties flown from European bases in support of Operation Epic Fury. On the second night of the conflict, my country agreed for the use of its bases for overflights and for bombing runs.
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2: Guam and the Northern Mariana Islands are bracing for a violent hit from Super Typhoon Bavi. That storm, with winds of nearly 175 miles an hour, which would be a Category 5 here, is closing in on those U.S. Pacific territories. Forecasters warn of catastrophic wind damage, potentially deadly storm surge, and battering surf along the exposed coastlines. Residents have been boarding up homes and businesses as conditions rapidly worsen. The islands are home to about 200,000 people and several U.S. Navy and military bases, which have about 6,000 U.S. service members stationed there. Flights have been canceled because of the storm. NASA launches a $30 million operation to try and save the Swift Observatory telescope from falling too low into Earth's atmosphere and burning up. NASA Administrator Jarek Isaacman tells CBS's Face the Nation the mission is actually an experiment.
17: I wouldn't have expected it to come out of the gate and be perfect, but we'll learn more in the days ahead. And if it works, this gives us options for Hubble and other scientific instruments.
2: NASA wants to help the telescope save it so it continue to record explosions.

0: in space. After years of bidding wars and soaring prices, home buyers may finally be seeing the market tilt a bit in their favor.
1: New data from Realtor.com shows the national median list price fell 2.5% in June compared to a year ago, the steepest annual asking price decline since 2017 and the eighth straight month of price drops. Economists say more sellers are pricing homes realistically from the start instead of listing high and cutting later. Combined with slightly lower mortgage rates, the monthly payment on a typical home is about $132 less than it was a year ago. Pending home sales also climbed nearly 4%, a sign buyers are beginning to return to the market. CJ Papa, Fox News.
0: And I'm Carmen Roberts, and this is Fox News.
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3: 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Now for the weather. In the John Day Valley, including Prairie City. This morning we'll have sunny skies with temperatures rising up to around 55. This afternoon we'll have abundant sunshine along with a few clouds and a high for the day reaching around 88. This evening we'll have a few clouds in the skies and temperatures lowering to around 66. Through Seneca itself in Harney County. This morning we'll have sunshine-filled skies and temperatures rising up to around 74. This afternoon we'll have abundant sunshine along with a few clouds and a high for the day reaching around 86. This evening we'll have a few clouds in the skies and temperatures lowering to around 63. For your current weather, log on to ElkhornMediaGroup.com.
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2: Celebrating America's 250th birthday. In 1962, President John F. Kennedy said these inspiring words.
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2: A public meeting of the Grant County Forest Land Classification Committee will be held July 7th, 2 p.m. at the John Day Fire Hall. Purpose of the meeting is to consider changes in land classifications pertaining to fire protection as provided by Oregon Revised Statutes Chapter 477 and 526.
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2: For revenge, I'm Deborah Valentine, Fox News. Hundreds of thousands of people gathering in Iran for the funeral of the late Supreme Leader killed by U.S. and Israeli airstrikes. Fox's Trey Yanks reports from Tel Aviv, Israel.
3: In his address to the nation overnight, President Trump spoke about the U.S. military and the work of U.S. forces during Operation Epic Fury. The president's remarks come as indirect talks between the United States and Iran move forward. The ceasefire between the two countries does remain in place, as regional leaders have expressed the importance of continuing the Memorandum of Understanding. Despite the diplomatic progress, the funeral for Iran's late supreme leader, the Ayatollah Khamenei, has been a large display of Iranian propaganda as delegations from around the world traveled to Tehran. The funeral will continue until July 9th with millions of Iranians participating.
2: Several people attending the funeral called for President Trump's death as revenge for the killing of the supreme leader. Congress is on July 4th recess following a deadlock over legislative priorities. Tensions are running high as President Trump continues to demand that Congress pass the Save America Act containing voter regulations. Missouri Republican Representative Jason Smith on Fox's The Sunday Briefing. He thinks Congress should be focused in preventing another government shutdown.
4: We have only 20 legislative days between now and September 30th. We have to get the job done.
2: The Senate Republican leader has told President Trump on several occasions that the Senate does not have enough GOP votes to pass the Save America Act. Past studies have shown that voter fraud is extremely rare and that mail-in voting remains secure. FIFA has suspended a one-game ban for the top scorer on the men's U.S. soccer team, Folarin Balogun. He's eligible to play in Monday's matchup against Belgium. He received a controversial red card against Bosnia. 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
2: Officials say a masked man opened fire at a family barbecue near New York City's Coney Island Beach on the 4th of July. New York City Police Commissioner Jessica Tisch describes the victims.
6: In total, 8 people were shot, 4 adults and 4 children, ages 6, 7, 12, and 14.
2: New York City Mayor Zoran Mamdani condemns the incident.
7: There is no place for this kind of violence in our city. We will not tolerate it, and we will fight it with every single tool at our disposal.
2: One of the victims is in critical condition. The motive is unclear, and the suspect remains at large. The husband of California Democratic Representative Nancy Pelosi is once again facing legal trouble. It follows a hit and run. Fox's Alicia Acuna reports from Los Angeles.
8: The crash happened in Yountville, California, which is not in former Speaker Nancy Pelosi's district. The Napa County Sheriff's Department says Friday afternoon, a witness called 911 to say they saw a brown convertible.

0: convertible, crash into a legally parked car, briefly stop, then take off. The California Highway Patrol caught up with the convertible authorities say Paul Pelosi was driving. It was heavily damaged and parked on the side of a road blocking the roadway. In a statement, the sheriff said, quote, during the investigation, Pelosi admitted to hitting something, but said he didn't know what he had hit, so he kept driving. He drove until his car became disabled and was no longer able to continue driving.
1: Pelosi's husband, Paul, previously pleaded guilty in connection with a drunk driving accident. No one was injured in Friday's crash, and no charges have been announced. Chicago police are investigating holiday violence that left 3 dead and 20 wounded. Gunfire injured 7 teens at a West Garfield Park gathering Sunday. 2 officers were also hurt during a traffic stop on Friday. I'm Deborah Valentine. This is Fox News.
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2: 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Now for the weather. In the John Day Valley, including Prairie City, this evening we'll have a few clouds in the skies and temperatures will range to around 66. Overnight, there'll be partly cloudy skies with increasing clouds overnight and a low for the night getting down around 57. Tomorrow morning, we'll have partly cloudy skies with temperatures rising up to around 68. Through Seneca and south into Harney County. This evening, we'll have a few clouds in the skies and temperatures lowering to around 63. Overnight, there'll be partly cloudy skies with increasing clouds overnight with a low for the night getting down around 54. Tomorrow morning, we'll have partly cloudy skies with temperatures rising up to around 65. For your current weather, log on to ElkhornMediaGroup.com.
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0: 100 years old and were present for D-Day or at Pearl Harbor. He welcomed NASA astronauts and Gold Star families, saying the freedoms in the U.S. would not be possible without those who paid the ultimate sacrifice.
1: We're celebrating freedom's triumph over tyranny, liberty's conquest over oppression, and the enduring victory of the American spirit.
0: Trump, during his speech, called for the passing of the Save America Act.
2: A very dangerous typhoon puts people on Guam and the northern Mariana Islands on high alert.
3: Super Typhoon Bavi is a dangerous storm equivalent to a Category 5 storm in the Atlantic Basin. The worst of it is expected to be north of Guam, but conditions will continue to deteriorate overnight on all the islands. This comes as people are living without power and adequate shelter following Super Typhoon Sinlaku in April.
2: Fox weather meteorologist Melanie Black. U.S. territories are home to about 200,000 people, several U.S. military bases with 6,000 troops. President Trump intervened on behalf of the U.S. men's soccer team, so the star forward could be on the field Monday against Belgium.
4: FIFA announcing that the red card given to Folarin Balogun Wednesday has been suspended for a one-year probationary period, meaning Balogun is available to play in Monday's round of 16 match.
2: Fox's Greg Thompson in action today. Norway beat Brazil 2-1. 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
5: Stay on top of the latest forecast with America's weather team in the palm of your hands.
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2: As the U.S. begins its 251st year, Americans are enlisting in the military at the highest rate in 15 years. Congressman Wesley Hunt of Texas, also an Army veteran, tells Fox News.
9: This starts with leadership, it starts with patriotism, and it starts with the leader who we are all serving at the pleasure of the president. And we have a man like this who's willing to put Americans first, that you will then inspire people to join up and fight for her.
2: Well, despite the increase in new recruits, some leaders are concerned about combat readiness. The surge is also fueled by pay increases and higher signing bonuses. Progressive challengers have seen a wave of successes, and the Democrats are also taking notice of this, including two House incumbents in New York and House incumbents in Colorado. But Maryland Governor Wes Moore tells Fox News the average American doesn't care about whether a candidate is progressive or moderate.
10: A lot of the stuff that I'm hearing about the labels and all this kind of stuff, I'm going to be very honest with you, it's a very Washington game, because for people inside of communities that I'm in every single day, people just want candidates that are actually working and getting things done.
2: And at the box office, Minions and Monsters may have won the holiday weekend, but it disappointed at the ticket window. The Despicable Me prequel opened with just $36 million over the holiday weekend, well below expectations, its lowest debut for the franchise.
11: So you need monsters for your movie. I know the scariest monsters. Don't be scared, though. They're such good guys.
2: The film squashed by a franchise fatigue stateside with a five-day opening of $61 million. Toy Story 5 followed in second place with $31 million. Young Washington came in third, nearly $21 million. I'm Carmen Roberts. This is Fox News.
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3: 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Now for the weather. In the John Day Valley, including Prairie City, this evening we'll have a few clouds in the skies and temperatures will range to around 66. Overnight, there'll be partly cloudy skies with increasing clouds overnight and a low for the night getting down around 57. Tomorrow morning, we'll have partly cloudy skies with temperatures rising up to around 68. Through Sitka and south into Harney County. This evening, we'll have a few clouds in the skies and temperatures lowering to around 63. Overnight, there'll be partly cloudy skies with increasing clouds overnight with a low for the night getting down around 54. Tomorrow morning, we'll have partly cloudy skies with temperatures rising up to around 65. For your current weather, log on to elkhornmediagroup.com.
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